0: after a fifth straight loss.
1: Been a tough battle the last couple of weeks, I'm not going to lie. We're just struggling.
0: Eddie Summerfield, Melbourne.
2: The Knights have climbed to fifth on the NRL ladder after overcoming the West Tigers 12-6. The Raiders got the better of the Dragons 24-16. For the first time, Canada is through to the round of 16 at the World Cup, co-host defeating South Africa 1-0 in stoppage time. George Russell has won the Austrian Formula One Grand Prix from Max Verstappen and Kimi Antonelli. The McLaren of Oscar Piastri finishing fourth.
3: To beat both Ferraris was a really good day, so very happy with that.
2: Ben Stokes is retiring from Test cricket. The England captain says he's lost the fight after missing the second Test against New Zealand after a nightclub incident. Australian Independent Radio News.
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5: The forecast for today, partly cloudy, slight chance of a shower, light winds becoming northeasterly in the middle of the day, then light later. The coast 19 today, 18 for Nowra and 17 Ulladulla. Tomorrow, partly cloudy, chance of morning fog. Inland, high chance of showers, most likely in the afternoon and evening. Light winds becoming northerly in the middle of the day, with temperatures tomorrow reaching up to 20 degrees. And for Wednesday, partly cloudy, high chance of showers, most likely in the evening.
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5: Trains may run to a changed timetable due to track work between Sutherland and Hurstville today until Thursday, the 2nd of July. On the roads, Macquarie Pass, the Illawarra Highway between Tongara Mine Road and Mount Murray Road is closed Monday to Thursday nights from 8pm till 4am.
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5: Welcome back to the second hour of mornings and some news from Kymer Council. Firstly, for people in Gerringong, the nearly new shop in the main street is to remain open. The Gerringong Mayflower Volunteers Group that operated the shop had announced earlier this year that its committee was winding up. And Uniting Church were reclaiming the shed that was used to sort goods. Deputy Mayor Melissa Matters set about finding a solution to keep the nearly new shop afloat and rounded up more than a dozen local community members to form a new organisation so the shop will remain open. In other news, the council-operated 7 Mile Beach Holiday Park is set for development of what the council names a master plan. They've engaged a specialist contractor to prepare this master plan. There is no indication on the cost for this external project. Now, as of now, approval will no longer be granted for the sale of holiday vans in the park that remain there. The approach is intended to ensure transparency and avoid uncertainty for owners and potential purchasers while future planning is underway. Now, van owners may continue to sell their van. However, it must be sold and then removed from the park. Any prospective new purchaser will not be offered new occupation agreements to keep their vans in the park. Now, owners may choose to remove their van from the park at any time. The council has written to the van owners there in the park, that's the 7 Mile Beach Holiday Park, to inform them about the master plan and potential impacts to their occupation arrangements. That's the end of the announcement. That, of course, will not be welcome advice for long-term van owners in the park in Jeroa.

0: There's a song for all the long-term van residents, holiday van residents in Jeroa at the Seven Mile Beach Park, who will be going, it appears. That's Cole Wetzel. He's from Pittsburgh in Texas, and Wikipedia says his music has been described variously as a blend of rock, country, outlaw country, fusing country, and grunge. And he's saying, "When I'm Gone."
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0: Another track from the old cassette player. Well, fairly new cassette player that I've installed here, playing some old cassettes, and that was almost a historical track there. Frank Ifield, the Australian country music singer and guitarist, who has celebrated for his smooth vocals, yodeling style, and he actually had four English or UK number one hits in the early 1960s, including I Remember You. He passed away just last year on the 18th of May. He was inducted into the ARIA Hall of Fame and the Australian Roll of Renown and received the Medal of Order of Australia back in 2009. Frank Ifield. And now to the second of just two movie reviews today from the Cinemascape team.
1: Glenrothan. Glenrothan.
2: Sure.
1: Maud, you saw that film, so you can say the name better than I.
2: Glenrothan. I'm not Scottish either. I don't have a Scottish accent. I'm not too sure how to say it, but that's how I see it. Glenrothan. It's, like I said, a Scottish film directed by Brian Cox of Succession fame. And of course, he was very famous before that, but recently of Succession fame. Now, Brian is now 79, 80 years old, and he just directed his first film. Glenrothan.
1: Wow.
2: Yeah. And it's nice that it's a little sleepy Scottish movie. At that, it's the story of two brothers. Brian Cox plays Sandy, the eldest brother, and Alan Cumming, Donal, the younger brother, who left Scotland 35, 40 years ago over a fight. Like, we get lots of flashbacks about this. He's never going back. And he lives in the USA. His daughter and his granddaughter go back to see his family in Scotland every year, and this year he goes with them and he sees his brother. And it's just like a family drama. How do two brothers, they're estranged, they haven't spoken to each other in 35 years. How is that going to go? And it basically goes exactly as you think. It's nothing new. It is a very classic sort of, you know, British, Scottish, Irish type of family drama. It very much feels like it fits in there. It's a sleepy sort of little town thing. There's family drama that gets resolved, and there's just lots of family love and things that happen. And mostly there's lots of love for Scotland. The vistas. It's so beautiful. If you don't want to go to Scotland after this movie, I don't know. So beautiful. And, you know, it's, the movie itself isn't anything too...
1: Is it dramatic? We know and love Brian Cox most recently from Succession, where he played a very dramatic, intense person.
2: Thing.
1: So one may think his film debut might have a similar feeling to it, but it sounds like this is a little bit more low-key.
2: Yeah, and even his character, he's so famous for playing curmudgeons, basically. And this character is very... He gets, like, angry in moments, but other than that, he's pretty happy-go-lucky. He's pretty chirpy. He's trying really hard to fix things with his brother. He's trying to be a good great uncle to his brother's granddaughter. Like, he's just doing all the things. And, you know, I think he's better as a curmudgeon as far as an actor. He just fits it so well, but he's good. Like, he's a good actor in general. So him and Alan Cumming are strong actors. Watching them together, it's fun. It's nice. It's nice to see that brotherly, relationship be explored by the two of them. There's some moments that are really fun, others that don't work as well, but you know, the whole movie is just a nice thing. It's not going to change your life. It's a nice movie to go and see. But I will say the best character in the film is Shirley Henderson. It's Jess. Jess is an old flame of Donald's, and she now runs the distillery, which the brothers own, or really Brian Cox's character Sandy owns. And everyone else is okay in the movie, but she just runs loops around them. She's so good. She's actually just incredible in this film. She's very strong. She, in her acting, she doesn't let the fact that the movie is a nice sleepy movie get in the way of her having like explosive moments and getting her point across. She's just so great.
1: So it sounds like she drives the film somewhat. She gives it a bit of momentum.
2: Definitely. And she's not one of the main characters. Like, she's sort of the third character. She just, leaving that film, I thought, yeah, she's the main character in this movie.
1: There you go. And maybe do you think different demographic would prefer the film.
2: Sure.
1: Maybe someone closer to the ages of the characters. They could maybe reflect on their own familial relationships, fights that they've had maybe with brothers or sisters. I feel like it feels like a reflective piece for Brian Cox.
2: It absolutely is. I think, yeah, I would say all the people who like to go to movies not to have their, you know, their world rocked, basically. They just go to the movies because they want to go see a movie. I think our younger generations tend to watch everything at home unless it's a huge blockbuster, which is going to have something amazing that you have to go to the cinema for. This is very much a small film that you're going to watch just, I don't know, with your parents, your grandparents, with your friends on a morning matinee session, something like that. It's not a blockbuster by any means.
1: That's okay. And that's why we love film, because there's something for everyone. So how many stars for Glen Ruthan?
2: I'm going to give it 3 stars because of the scenery, because of the 3 main actors, especially Shirley Henderson, because I miss those kind of sleepy movies that don't rock your world, that are just a nice movie that you've watched and you're happy about it and doesn't stay with you, nothing. It just was nice.
3: This distillery is the heart of this village. This whiskey is these people. You sell it to some outsider and who knows what will happen.
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3: Everything will bloody change.
0: Glen Ruthan is the title of the movie. It's a 2025 British comedy drama release, now released here, 2026, directed by Brian Cox in his feature debut, and it's described as a love letter to Scotland and reviewed this morning by the team from CinemaScope.

0: Let's Stay Together. That's an old track from 20 years ago from Ian Moss. Ian Moss, of course, the guitarist and founding vocalist of Cold Chisel in that group for, I think more than a decade. He's out on another tour again very shortly, and as I mentioned earlier, he'll be appearing up at Thurool on the 6th of November. Ian Moss.
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0: Shoalhaven fishers, boaters and residents are invited now to share their feedback about waterway facilities and mooring structures in the local government area to help shape the future of boating infrastructure. The usage, function and capacity of more than 60 public boat launching facilities and numerous mooring structures are under review in the development of the what's called the Shoalhaven Boating Infrastructure Optimisation Plan and Management Strategy. Strategy, that word again. Mayor Patricia White says the development of the strategy is crucial for the Shoalhaven, given its extensive coastline, rivers and lakes. Now, you can have your say on the future of boating infrastructure in the area. You can access the survey via the council website, and that survey will be open until 5 p.m. 17th of July this year.

0: These foolish things from Sir Rod Stewart from his album, The Great American Songbook. Now, he turned 81 in January, and he said a little earlier in an interview with the English Sun newspaper that he was going to live his last years out to the full. Well, he nearly didn't, actually. He shocked fans in Utah just recently when his show was stopped after he nearly passed out on stage just weeks after he'd cancelled two gigs at the Coliseum at Caesar's Palace in Las Vegas and had to use oxygen. But then he came back again, and he was seen appearing at a sports carnival or sports event the following day. That's Sir Rod Stewart, as we now call him.
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0: Our classical music moment today from Italian composer Pietro Antonio Stefano Mascagni. He was a conductor and composer best known for his 1890 opera, Cavaliera Rusticana, from which today we're going to hear the intermezzo.

It's a beautiful piece of classical music there by the Italian composer Mascagni, written for his 1890 opera Cavaliera Rusticana. We heard the intermezzo, and that was from a Reader's Digest album of 250 years of great music, which was released some years ago. And there is no orchestra credit in the album notes. The UN High Commissioner for Human Rights is Volker Türk, and he has warned of a growing erosion of international legal standards amid a record number of global conflicts, while expressing concern that the suffering of Palestinians is often overlooked in European political debates. Addressing members of the European Parliament's Committee on Foreign Affairs in Brussels just last week, Türk said the world is currently facing more than 60 conflicts, many of which receive little public attention despite their devastating humanitarian consequences. There is one thing, he says, that all these conflicts have in common. It is the disregard, and I would say the blatant disrespect, of international humanitarian law and international human rights law, he said. He warned that accepting civilian casualties that are disproportionate to military objectives risks creating a dangerous precedent. He said if one accepts civilian casualties in a way that is no longer in any way proportionate to any military objectives that are being pursued, you create a new normal, and a new normal that could be used by others who are waging war. Türk also warned that growing impunity and the perception that international law is optional pose risks far beyond individual conflicts.

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2: Now, I've chanced by Sky News and a Sunday morning program titled Outsider's Opinion. I'm no longer a Foxtel subscriber, but part of the Sky News output, combined with Fox Sports News, is broadcast locally on here on Channel 56. Now, I'm not commenting on their comments, that is, the comments that I was subjected to before I reached the remote control, but let me express it in this way. If you're concerned about perceived bias on the ABC, for contrast, you might wish to embrace comments with extreme bias on the other side, on the Murdoch News, Sky News. Still talking about news, Sunday is generally regarded as a slow news day in the business, and governments often drop a good news story for expected coverage. This one was on all the free-to-airs, The Telegraph, The Guardian, St. George Leader and Press Beyond. The headline, Shark Drones to Operate Year-Round, and the story, Shark Monitoring Drones will be flown year-round at New South Wales beaches in a bid to boost public safety. The move was announced on Sunday by the state government and comes after a young mother was mauled by a shark while she was swimming between the red and yellow flags at Coogee Beach in Sydney. Beyond the immediate story, there is a website, let me tell you, for continuing important information on this important subject. It is Shark Smart, one word, sharksmart.nsw.gov.au, and you can read about the technology trials and research on drones.

0: The final selection this morning from what I call the nearly new Denon cassette deck here reinstalled in my studio equipment rack this week. I Believe in Music from Lisa Minnelli. She turned 80 earlier this year. Who was Lisa with a Z, Minnelli? Well, she was the daughter of Judy Garland and director Vincente Minnelli, and she began performing as a music theatre actress, nightclub performer and a pop artist with concerts at Carnegie Hall in 79 and Radio City Music Hall in New York in the 90s. Most notable appearances, she toured with Frank Sinatra and Sammy Davis Jr. around that time, and she came to Australia in 1981. I met her briefly then at Channel 10 in Sydney. She was interviewed on a Melbourne late night show from Sydney. I remember how nervous she appeared, but she's a great artist. Liza Minnelli, I Believe in Music. Oh.
1: Oh. Uncle, what are you up to? 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

Hunters and Collectors, Throw Your Arms Around Me from the ARIA Awards album of 1991. 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And I'm going to leave you with some jazz to take us out today. Duke Ellington, Billy Strayhorn's Songbook is the album. Sophisticated Lady is the track, played by Oscar Peterson and recorded August 9, 1959 in Chicago. And until next week, bye for now.

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1: Now, Rain not with us today. She's away following some motor racing. But Trent and David do return today with the late lunch at 1 o'clock. The forecast for today, partly cloudy, slight chance of a shower, light winds becoming north.

0: easterly in the middle of the day, then light later. The coast 19, today 18 for Nowra and 17 Ulladulla. Tomorrow, partly cloudy, chance of morning fog. Inland, high chance of showers, most likely in the afternoon and evening. Light winds becoming northerly in the middle of the day, with temperatures tomorrow reaching up to 20 degrees. And for Wednesday, partly cloudy, high chance of showers, most likely in the evening.
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2: I'm Alan Baskin. Fresh polling has revealed One Nation has dropped in popularity after Pauline Hanson's press club address. Sarah Vitasane has the details.
3: Two new opinion polls show One Nation's popularity has taken a hit, with Labor regaining the lead. The news poll in The Australian shows primary support for the Albanese government has increased from 30% to 33%. Core support for One Nation fell from 31% to 29%, while the coalition has recorded a new historic low of 17%. The Financial Review's Redbridge Accent poll also has Labor retaking the lead on primary votes. But it's Pauline Hanson's popularity that has seen the biggest drop. Her net favourability rating has plunged 10 points in a month.
2: Police are investigating whether a father mistook his accelerator for the brake when his car crashed into a food store on Sydney's northern beaches. Lee Harrison has more.
4: Emergency services were called to Allambie Heights following reports of a crash. Officers finding a BMW station wagon that had been driven into the front of the establishment. It's believed the man was picking up his son when he hit the group of children. Paramedics treated an 11-year-old boy at the scene for leg and arm injuries. He's been taken to hospital for further treatment. Two other children sustained minor injuries. Investigations are ongoing. Lee Harrison, Air News.
2: Iran and the US have been trading attacks in the Gulf less than 2 weeks after a deal was signed to negotiate a permanent end to the conflict. Professor Martin Keir from the University of Sydney says Tehran is using the Strait of Hormuz as leverage over the US.
5: Part of the unintended consequences of the war is that the Iranians have discovered just how much pressure they can place on the United States by just even saying that the Straits of Hormuz are closed, and the economic damage that that can do to Western economies.
2: New research shows Australian students are being double squeezed by higher university fees and the cost of living. Universities Australia figures have found the cost of maintaining a basic student living standard has risen 5% faster than inflation since 2021. Chief Executive Luke Shee says there should be fewer barriers to education.
6: We need more students graduating in teaching, in nursing, in engineering and healthcare to support Australia's future. And we can't continue if we put these barriers up of high fees. We've had 5 years of these fees. It's time that they were replaced.
2: 11 people have been killed in a skydiving plane crash in eastern France. One pilot, five passengers and five instructors were on board the civilian aircraft when it went down yesterday. The crash is one of the deadliest private plane accidents in French history. Former Australian of the Year Professor Richard Scollier will be remembered at a state funeral at the Sydney Opera House next month. The pioneering cancer specialist died earlier this month at the age of 59 after a three-year battle with brain cancer. His life will be commemorated on Monday, July the 13th. This is Air News. Coach Laurie Daly has prioritised experience in a Blues shake-up for next week's NRL Origin decider. Dolphins winger Jack Bostock is the only debutant, appearing at the expense of Brian Toro. Bradman Best and Stephen Crichton have been recalled. Round 17 of the NRL ramped up with a 12-6 win for the Knights over the Tigers. The Raiders handed the Dragons their third straight loss, claiming victory 24-16. North Melbourne has surged into the AFL top 10 after beating Essendon by 14 points. The Roos are on track for their first finals campaign since 2016. For Harry Sheezel, the result was the first time in his 82-game career he's won three in a row.
7: Crazy to think 4 years in, but it's exciting. We're not playing the best footy probably, but definitely. But yeah, we're finding a way to win games of footy, and that's all that matters at this point of the year.
2: Canada is through to the World Cup round of 16, sending South Africa packing after the first knockout match of the tournament. A stoppage time goal from Stephen Estakio secured the co-hosts a 1-0 win. England captain Ben Stokes has announced his retirement from international cricket in the middle of a test match. The all-rounder confirmed the move just before tea on day 4 against New Zealand, earning a standing ovation from fans. Australian Independent Radio News.
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Trains may run to a changed timetable due to track work between Sutherland and Hurstville today until Thursday, the 2nd of July. On the roads, Macquarie Pass, the Illawarra Highway between Tongara Mine Road and Mount Murray Road is closed Monday to Thursday nights from 8 p.m. till 4 a.m.

0: Baskin. The federal opposition says speculation over the future of Angus Taylor's leadership is a complete distraction. Two new polls show core support for the coalition has fallen to record lows. The surveys also reveal Angus Taylor's personal popularity is at its lowest point since he deposed former leader Susan Lee. But senior Liberal Tim Wilson maintains the party can claw back support by selling a message of hope.
1: We need to make sure that we're ending the corruption, we're stopping inflation, we're cutting taxes, and we're backing small business. And what we need is a government that is focused on the blue liberal horizon of hope.
0: A young woman has been fatally shot on the Gold Coast overnight. First responders were called to the Biggera Waters address shortly before 8, where they found the 23-year-old with gunshot wounds. She died at the scene. A 23-year-old man known to the woman has been charged with offences, including domestic violence murder, and is due in court. A neighbour of the victim has told 9 she ran in to help before assistance arrived.
2: I heard a commotion. I ran downstairs. I asked, does somebody need help? Somebody said, yes, please ring an ambulance.
0: And if you or someone you know is experiencing domestic violence, contact 1-800-RESPECT. The United States insists technical peace talks to end the war with Iran are still on track, despite a recent flare-up in fighting. An Iranian official says Tehran did not take part in negotiations slated to happen today due to recent attacks on the regime. Iran is now claiming to have destroyed 8 US military sites in Kuwait and Bahrain. The new data reveals every state and territory government except Western Australia will have to start cutting key services because of the size of the interest bill on their debt. Ratings agency Standard & Poor's has found it's growing twice as fast as federal debt and is on track to pass $1 trillion by the turn of the decade. Victoria was singled out with its debt level on track to soar by 427% to almost $291 billion in 2030. The interest bill will swallow almost $12 billion, or 9.4% of total outlays. Exiled underworld kingpin Kaz Hamad reportedly ordered the firebombing of Melbourne's Adas Israel synagogue as payment to the Iranian government. The Age reports it's obtained intelligence showing the fire was payback to Iran for allowing Kaz's gang to operate an international drug and cigarette trafficking network in areas under its control. ASIO has previously confirmed a former Australian resident living in Iraq directed the attack after being recruited by Iran, but has not publicly identified that person. Police investigations into the attack are ongoing. The corporate watchdog is urging all superannuation trustees to take immediate steps to strengthen member protections and oversight practices. An ASIC review has identified persistent failures by trustees to conduct checks on fee advice documents and to monitor high-risk super activity. This is AIR News. Laurie Daly is confident his new-look Blues side can get it done against the Maroons after swinging the axe on several players for next week's NRL State of Origin decider. Bradman Best, Stephen Crichton and Liam Martin have been recalled, and Dolphins flyer Jack Bostock will make his debut on the wing. Daly says it's exciting to give them the opportunity.
3: Obviously it's disappointing for the guys we had to leave out, but they're the sort of tough decisions that you have to make, and we've gone with it, and we're confident that this will be the team that'll get the job done.
0: In AFL, Dean Solomon insists he'll play his role as Essendon ramps up its search for its next coach. The Bombers have slumped to their 10th straight loss. The interim coach has yet to commit to applying for the job full-time. Canada has moved into the round of 16 at the FIFA World Cup with a 1-0 stoppage time victory over South Africa. 4 Australians will be in action on day 1 at Wimbledon. Alexander Vukic, Adam Walton, Rinky Hijikata and Daria Kazatkina are all set to begin their campaigns tonight. Ben Stokes has shocked fans during England's test match with New Zealand by announcing his retirement from international cricket. Australian Independent Radio News.

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0: Harry Styles from his latest album. And we have Dom Dolla coming up, and Heart, and Daryl Braithwaite, to name a few.
1: We got a new track from Perry and Jerry Lupa.

0: Olivia Rodrigo there with Stupid Song. Amy Shark is next with It's Kinda Hot. It's 1:51 here on the Late Lunch with Trent and David.
1: And then we got Daryl Braithwaite with All I Do.

0: for Brewerville. Kennedy's upcoming tours include Christmas in July, George's River Buffet Lunch Cruise, Wednesday the 22nd of July 2026. Tour of Parliament House and High Tea, Friday the 21st of August 2026. Oktoberfest Spectacular VIP Package at the Harmony German Club, Saturday the 31st of October 2026. And Whispering Jack, the John Farnham Musical, Sunday the 20th of December 2026.
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2: Hello there, this is Michael Litch. Australia and Vanuatu are on the brink of inking a landmark security agreement aimed at curbing China's influence. This report from Nelson Scott.
3: 10 months ago, Vanuatu pulled out of signing a strategic pact with Australia, citing concerns around its sovereignty. Following prolonged negotiations, Prime Minister Anthony Albanese and his Vanuatu counterpart are set to ink the Nakamal Agreement in Canberra today.
4: Good to see you.
5: Good to see you. Welcome.
3: The deal is expected to be a watered-down version of the original draft, with both nations agreeing to drop restrictions on Chinese investment in Vanuatu's ports and telecommunications. Australia will be recognised as Port Vila's primary policing partner, but the Pacific nation will still be able to maintain some security ties with Beijing. As part of the deal, Vanuatu has also agreed to block foreign militaries from using its critical infrastructure.
2: The Albanese government claims voters see Labor as a steady pair of hands during challenging times. Two new opinion polls show Labor has reclaimed top spot over One Nation, while the coalition has dropped to historic lows. Voters remain dissatisfied with Anthony Albanese, but still prefer him as Prime Minister. Government Minister Mark Butler says Labor's budget measures are now starting to resonate with the electorate.
6: There'll be another tax cut later this week, two tax cuts in this year's budget that we passed through the Parliament last week. First home buyers recognise that the Australian dream of home ownership might actually be within their grasp after seeing it slip further and further away for so many years.
2: The third block of hearings has begun at the Royal Commission into Anti-Semitism, with the focus on hateful material circulated on social media and anti-Semitism in traditional media. Bondi survivor Arsen Ostrovsky, who was shot in the terror attack, is among the witnesses who'll give evidence. Counsel assisting Richard Lancaster has told the inquiry that fake images of Mr. Ostrovsky were circulated in the wake of the tragedy.
7: Within a day, deepfake images were created and posted across several social media platforms, which showed artificially generated scenes in which he was depicted as laughing while his face was painted with red makeup, as though he was faking his injury.
2: To world news now, and more than 2,000 international rescue workers and 100 sniffer dogs are continuing to search the rubble in the wake of Venezuela's twin earthquakes. More than 30 people were rescued over the weekend, but tens of thousands remain missing. As of this hour, almost 1,500 people have been confirmed dead. Prince Harry's return visit to the UK is now in jeopardy after he was denied a protection detail for his family. This report from Gavin Gray.
8: The Duke of Sussex wants to be in the country to mark the start of the year-long countdown to the Invictus Games for injured military personnel. Now, it would be the first family visit for 4 years, and the King has already offered them accommodation on the royal estate. However, the committee which decides on the level of security for royals has opted not to offer them taxpayer-funded security. And although they'll receive protection when on royal property, they'd have to rely on private security when out and about. Harry's reported to be reconsidering the visit.
2: And also making news today, a pedestrian has died in hospital a month after he was hit by two cars in Sydney's northwest. This is Air News. Alex Dimna is full of optimism ahead of his first round Wimbledon match against Argentinian Roman Burruchaga. It'll be the first time the Australian has faced the world number 66.
9: I think that this is a great opportunity for me. I enjoy playing on the grass. I think my game suits it. I think I can be quite dangerous.
2: Ben Stokes has stunned the cricket world, announcing his retirement from Test cricket. The England captain telling his teammates of his decision during the match with New Zealand.
10: There's something that I know is going to happen over the next 2 days, which is going to be, this is my last 2 days as your captain, and my last 2 days as representing England.
2: In World Cup soccer, Canada has defeated South Africa in the first knockout match of the tournament, the 1-0 victory coming in the 92nd minute of the match. For Australians, all eyes will be on the Socceroos when they face Egypt on Saturday, with Connor Metcalf telling Air Sport the side is pretty confident they can progress to the round of 16.
11: We're all buzzing.

0: just to have this amazing achievement and be able to be in this knockout stage. So we're fully confident, and I think after the, you know, our performances, I think we've got a really good shot.
1: And in motorsport, Oscar Piastri has finished fourth in the Austrian Formula One Grand Prix, won by George Russell. Australian Independent Radio News.

Okay, it's 15.8 degrees at the moment. Feels like temperature is 13.6. Partly cloudy, slight chance of a shower. Winds northeast, 15 to 20 kilometres an hour, becoming light in the late afternoon. First light was at 6:38. Sunrise was at 7:06. Sunset will be at 4:56. And last light will be at 5:24 this afternoon. That's your news and information here on Triple UFM. Here's Amy Shark. It's kinda hot.

Darryl Braithwaite with All I Do. Duran Duran's up next with Careless Memories and a few others, and we can still continue this afternoon with Passport with Enid from 3, so stay tuned. It's 12 at the moment.

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New Katy Perry there with Watch It Burn. Taylor Swift's up next with I Knew It, I Knew You. 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
1: Good afternoon, this is Michael Lynch. Australian students are being hit very hard by high university fees and the cost of living. Universities Australia research has found that since 2021, the cost of maintaining a basic student living standard has risen 5% faster than inflation. Chief Executive Luke Shee says there should be fewer barriers to education.
2: We need more students graduating in teaching, in nursing, in engineering and healthcare to support Australia's future, and we can't continue if we put these barriers up of high fees. We've had 5 years of these fees. It's time that they were replaced.
1: An AI-powered system to improve the flow of energy between unit blocks is currently under development at the University of New South Wales. The technology can predict energy generation and demand, paving the way for real-time distribution decisions. The university's Ripon Chakraborty says AI has the potential to streamline household energy use.
3: Artificial intelligence to understand and govern the modular power portal system by predicting or by understanding, say, for example, tomorrow's weather. It will reduce the energy wasted.
1: Coalition MPs say they're supporting opposition leader Angus Taylor, even though their primary vote has hit an all-time low. This report from Alan Baskin.
4: The latest news poll shows core support is down to 17%, way behind One Nation and Labor. The survey also reveals voters are not convinced Angus Taylor is able to hold the Albanese government to account. His colleague, Phil Thompson, says it's going to take some time to win back support.
5: The polls show that we need to be better. That's why I'm here. That's why we've got others out here in the fight and doing the right thing.
4: The polls also show a slip in support for One Nation, with the party now behind Labor. Alan Baskin, Air News.
1: Western Australia's Country Health Service says it's implementing a series of recommendations after concerns were raised over the care of a baby leading up to her death. 8-month-old Willow Horn died in Kalgoorlie Hospital in September last year while waiting for a transfer to the Perth Children's Hospital. The Health Service's head of clinical standards

0: Helen Van Gettel says a review has found the cause of the infant's death was likely a rare heart condition, often caused by a viral infection.
1: The panel's view was that even with all of these improvements in place, it unfortunately may not have changed the tragic outcome for baby Willow. That doesn't replace our need to look for continuous improvement and continuous learning.
0: The Princess of Wales has completed the Three Peaks Challenge to raise money for the hospital which treated her for cancer. In a moving statement posted on X, Princess Catherine revealed that she took up the challenge not simply as a physical endeavour, but to give something back and raise awareness of serious illness. She completed the endurance event, which involves climbing the highest mountains in Scotland, England and Wales, within 24 hours last weekend. She completed the challenge solo, supported en route by the Mountain Rescue, and was greeted at the end by Prince William and their three children, Prince George, Princess Charlotte and Prince Louis. First lead to tennis, and Wimbledon 2026 starts tonight for four Australians. Over Air Sports, Paul Walsh, courtside.
2: Four of the 13 Australians in the main draw at Wimbledon will be part of the day one action here at SW19. World number 103 Alexander Vukic is first up on court 8, taking on the American Jensen Brooksby. Adam Walton is up against the young Croatian Dino Prismic, while Reneke Hijikata and Jesper De Jong will do battle in the final match on court 10. For the women, our only day one representative is Daria Kasatkina. Paul Walsh at Wimbledon for Air Sport.
0: To the AFL, and the Dockers kept the Suns to just 3 goals in their 80-29 defeat yesterday. Gold Coast coach Damien Hardwick concedes there is some work to do.
3: Been a tough battle the last couple of weeks, I'm not going to lie. We're just struggling. Last week was a good game of footy for us. We played well. Tonight we just reverted back to, you know, the middling side that we probably sit at the moment.
0: In the NRL, Laurie Daly is confident his new-look Blues could beat the Maroons after cutting Brian Toho, Katoni Staggs and Tulu Kula for next week's decider. Bradman Best, Stephen Crichton and Liam Martin have been recalled, while Dolphins flyer Jack Bostock will make his debut on the wing. Daly says it's pretty exciting to give them a chance.
4: We've gone with it and we're confident that this will be the team that'll get the job done.
0: Australian Independent Radio News.
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6: And let's have a look at the weather in Ulla Dulla today. At present, the temperature is 16.3 degrees. We expect a temperature range between 11 degrees and 17 degrees. It's been on the south coast this Monday. It's been partly cloudy, slight chance of a shower. Winds northeasterly 15 to 20 kilometres per hour, becoming light in the afternoon. And humidity 81%, chance of rain only 10% with not much to fall. And fire danger rating none, no fire danger rating, UV index low. So there you go. There are no active warnings for this location. We always like that, don't we? Let's have a look at the coming week. Tuesday, a late shower, 19 degrees centigrade maximum and 13 degrees minimum. 50% chance of 1 to 5 mils of rain falling. Wednesday, mostly cloudy, 14 degrees overnight. 18 degrees maximum and 60% chance of 1 to 5 mils of rain falling, mostly in the evening. This is Thursday, sunny, 15 to 20 degrees. Friday, sunny, 13 to 16 degrees. Saturday, sunny, 11 to 15 degrees. And Sunday, a late shower, 9 to 14 degrees, at 80% chance of 5 to 10 mils falling from midday into the evening and overnight. So there you are. That's next Sunday. And the sun rises at 7 o'clock and the sun will set at about 10 minutes to 5. So there we go. That's our coming week. This is Enid. 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And you can hear us on Shoalhaven Community Radio, Triple UFM 104.5 in Nowra, 92.3 up north around Kiama and Berry, and 99.7 down here in Milton Ulladulla. And you're in the Shoalhaven, you're also in Ewan Country. So welcome to Ewan Country. Can't go one step further without thanking Trent for the late lunch program that he presented for us. And it's fantastic. Trent, keep up the good work. He'll be back again next week between 1 and 3 for another episode of Late Lunch. Right now you're listening to Passport, your world music show. And let's start with Vicar and Linda from Australia with Waiting for the Kid.

Beautiful. And a bit about Vicar and Linda. They're also known as Vicar and Linda Bull. They are an Australian vocal group consisting of Vicar Susan Bull, OAM, born in 1966, and her younger sister, Linda Rose Bull. They came to prominence after singing backing vocals in Joe Camilleri's band, The Black Sorrows, from 1998. They left that group early in 1994 to start their duo with a self-titled album, which was released in June that year and was certified platinum. The duo scored their first number one album in 2020 with their retrospective Akiloloa anthology. The duo have received 6 ARIA Music Award nominations, as well as AIR Awards recognition, induction into the Music Victoria Hall of Fame, and were awarded the Order of Australia Medal in 2022 in recognition of their outstanding contribution to the performing arts. At the 2026 ARIA Music Awards, they were inducted into the ARIA Hall of Fame. And I think that's all wonderful, because I think as a duo, they are as sharp as anything. They sing beautifully, and there's never a wobble. They're just wonderful. It's 3:15 on Shoalhaven Community Radio, UFM. Okay, here's Bad Bunny with Lo Que Le Paso a Hawaii. Right, there you are, Bad Bunny. What's happening in Hawaii, I think, more or less.

Well, there was Bad Bunny with What's Happening sort of in Hawaii. And well done, Bad. It was very good. Let's go. Let's have some flamenco now, shall we? New flamenco. Nova Menko. That's the name of the band. Nova Menko with Mediterranean Breeze.

0: There we are, Nova Menko with Mediterranean Breeze. And it's already 24 minutes past three on Shoalhaven Community Radio, Triple UFM. Here now is Osibisa with the Flying Bird, which in Peruvian Spanish is called Anoma.
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7: I'm sure you will. Let's go to Egypt now with Armin Hamdi, Hossam Ramzi and the Cairo Orchestra, I think. They're going to perform Ansak Da Kalam, and it's arranged by Hossam Ramzi, who has passed away now, but he's one of our favourites here on Triple UFM. So get your belly dancing shoes out and all the rest, and let's go.

Now let's go to Sushila Raman from both Britain and India. And she's a singer and a composer, nominated for the Mercury Prize in 2001, Best Newcomer in BBC Music Awards 2002. And she's known for live performance full of the sacred music of Bhakti and Sufi traditions of India and Pakistan. She's going to perform the title album of her first release, Salt Rain.

0: and their most excellent party was held in the exhibition centre at Barcelona. And that centre was built at the time of the last Olympics that was held there. And they had a wonderful time, you can tell. And the time is nearly 10 minutes to 4, New Sporting weather coming up at 4. And then we'll have another hour of Passport.
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10: Hi, I'm Vanessa Lowe, long jump gold medalist and world record holder. When I was 15, I was waiting to catch my train. In a split second, my life changed. As the train arrived, the crowd surged forward. I was too close to the platform edge, lost my balance, and fell into the path of the oncoming train. I was in a coma for 2 weeks, and it took 2 years to walk again. So please, stand back, look up, and stay rail safe.
0: And it's 8 minutes to news time. News, sport and weather at 4, and then another hour of Passport. Let's go back to... let's go to Hawaii. Why not? With Gabby Pahinui and Hi'ilawi.

And it just makes you feel as though you're sitting under that palm tree, doesn't it? Really, it does. Here is Fine Blue Thread to take us up to the news and to the boat.

0: The Venezuelan government says the country is now facing a race against time to rescue people trapped under the rubble of buildings collapsed by the weekend's horrific earthquakes. The Red Cross says the death toll has reached more than 1,400 people and says it will inevitably climb higher. Save the Children's Valentina was speaking with Nine's Today program when an aftershock was felt.
1: Also coordinating with the state in order to have specific routes specifically for unaccompanied and separated children were affected. I'm sorry, that was an aftershock. That were affected by this disaster.
0: After a number of false starts, Australia and Vanuatu have signed a landmark security treaty. Prime Minister Anthony Albanese has inked the Nakamal Agreement alongside his Vanuatu counterpart in Canberra this afternoon. The deal will mainly see Australia remain as Port Vila's primary policing partner. Big tech companies have been accused of not doing enough to enforce Australia's social media ban, and so the federal government is about to get a lot tougher. Under proposed changes, social media companies which fail to enforce the national ban on access to children under 16 could face fines of almost $99 million, which is twice the existing maximum penalty. As part of the government's beefed-up regulatory powers, tech platform operators will be required to explain what they're doing to stop children and teens accessing accounts which have been deemed off-limits to them. One of this country's biggest energy providers is warning that the economics of new wind farms are rapidly deteriorating. Electricity retailer AGL says soaring construction costs have created a widening gap between the cost of new wind farms and the returns that investors could reasonably expect. A New South Wales police operation targeting retail crime has made more than 2,000 arrests since it was established in 2024. Percentile aims to detect and deter offenders while keeping staff and customers safe. Police Superintendent Phil Hallinan says it's becoming easier for people to track down those doing the wrong thing.
2: When you see the footage in these stores, it's quite good. The cameras are only getting better, and it's becoming easier for us to identify and arrest these offenders.
0: Victoria's opposition leader Jess Wilson has vowed to leave no stone unturned in her bid to uncover the extent of corruption on the Big Build. The Age newspaper is reporting that money is still flowing from Big Build subcontractors to gangland figures, including Mick Gatton.

0: auto, with payments made as recently as this year. Ms Wilson has already vowed to establish a Royal Commission if she wins government, saying it would have the power to probe both the CFMEU and the Big Build more broadly.
1: This will ensure that it's every contractor, every business, every union on this site. Everything will be under investigation and we will leave no stone unturned. Former ministers, current ministers, former premiers, to get to the bottom of who knew what, when, and why they turned a blind eye to taxpayer money going to the pockets of criminals.
0: As his team battles to scrape into the top 10, Gold Coast Suns coach Damien Hardwick admits his side has failed to meet expectations this AFL season. Sarah Patterson reports.
2: Well, Gold Coast started off the season as premiership favourites, but the mighty have fallen. The Suns now sit 11th on the ladder with 7 wins and 8 losses, the club's worst run of defeats since 2019. Rubbing salt into the wound was yesterday's crushing 51-point loss to Fremantle, the Dockers holding the Suns to a lowly 3 goals. Hardwick admitting he has his work cut out to reinvigorate the team's chances in 2026.
0: In a bid to head off more ugly scenes at Melbourne's Federation Square this weekend, Socceroos fans are instead being urged to watch the game at Amy Park, where they'll be treated to a free breakfast. Australia's do-or-die round of 32 clash against Egypt kicks off at 4 a.m. Saturday. To ease the pain of the early rise, free hot breakfast will be served to the first 10,000 fans through the gates of the park. George Russell is celebrating his Austrian Formula One Grand Prix win. Max Verstappen and Kimi Antonelli were placed second and third respectively, while Aussie Oscar Piastri took the checkered flag in fourth place. Australian Independent Radio News.

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1: And let's have a look at the weather in Nowra right now. At present, the temperature is 14.9 degrees, getting a bit chilly. It's going to be 8 overnight, which will be a little bit chilly too. But 18 in the middle of the day, partly cloudy, slight chance of a shower, winds northeasterly, 15 to 20 kilometres per hour, becoming light in the late afternoon. Humidity 85%, chance of rain 30%, not much to fall, no fire danger rating, and UV index low. There are no active warnings for this location. We just love that. We don't like our roofs blowing off and too heavy rain falling. Let's see what's going to happen, do we think, in the coming week in Nowra. Tuesday, a late shower, 8 to 21 degrees temperature range, 40% chance of not much falling. Wednesday, mostly cloudy, 10 to 20 degrees centigrade expected, and 60% chance of 1 to 5 mils falling in the late afternoon. Thursday, sunny, 12 to 21 degrees. Friday, sunny, 12 to 17 degrees. Saturday, sunny, 9 to 18 degrees. And Sunday, a late shower, 7 to 14 degrees centigrade. So temperature dropping there a bit. 70% chance of 5 to 10 mils of rain falling. Sunrise is about 7, sunsets at about 10 to 5. So there you go, that's your day. 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And you're listening to Enid, and this is Passport, your world music show. So we'll have another hour of Passport, and then we will have news, sport and weather, and the Duchess will be in with Monday Drive. Right now, let's go on with our program. It's our world music program. 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And let's have Royston Noel with Dreaming.
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So Royston Noel won Australian Idol, I think in about 2023, and he's continued to release really interesting music. So well done. He's an Indigenous Australian, and he's doing very well. Let's go to one of our old favourites, Santana with Maria, Maria, a favourite American-Mexican person.

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8: And that's Pete, and he'll tell it to you. Okay, let's listen to another Indigenous artist, Mitch Tambo. He likes to, he does sing beautifully and in English and Gamilaroi, his native language. So here he is with Heal.

There we are. Told you he had a wonderful voice. He does, doesn't he? And interesting song, and really great hearing the indigenous languages. And right now, let's go to France with Antoine Villoutre and Super Antenna and Les Oliviers. I don't know whether that means the Oliviers who live next door or the people who pick olive trees. Let's have a listen.

Doesn't want to do it, so let's go to something else. It's always something else, you know. Here's Thibaut Courvin from France as well with M and 1331 or 131 in the afternoon.

0: And that little French number was called Laisse-moi t'aimer, let me love you. Oh dear, maybe a bit too needy, but it was very cute, wasn't it? Time is 25 to 5, new sport and weather at 5, and then the Duchess is in for Monday Drive, and she has a very interesting guest to interview this afternoon. She's interviewing the director of a play that's opening at the Entertainment Centre in Nowra. It's called And Juliet, and the story is about what would happen if Juliet from the Romeo and Juliet play had lived. Very interesting. So, Anne Juliet, and she'll be talking to that director during Monday Drive between 5 and 7. So, apart from having great music, etc., etc., that is something to look forward to. So, stay tuned after 5, after news, sport and weather for the Duchess with Monday Drive.
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0: Let's stay with the French poppy sort of thing. Here's Antoine Tato is his nickname, Garcia. And Ven, Antoine sounds French. Tato Garcia sounds Spanish. He sounds interesting. And the song is called Ven Ven. I think it might be Spanish. Let's go.

definitely a bit of flamenco nuevo there, new flamenco. Hope you enjoyed that. It's 19 minutes to new.

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1: There we are. It's 13 minutes to 5. New sport and weather at 5. Then the Duchess is in for Monday Drive. And don't forget, she's got a very interesting interview with the director of Anne Juliet, which will be playing at the Nowra Entertainment Centre from the 13th of July. So hurry in to get a ticket for that. Right now on Shoalhaven Community Radio, this is Enid with Passport, world music show, music from all over the world. Here's Putumayo with Duo Styla and Lucia Cucci and Blauer Flamingo.
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And at 8 minutes to, coming up to 7 minutes to five. I think it's an opportune moment for me to say goodbye. The Duchess is in the chair, ready to bring her program, her Monday Drive program, straight to your living room or your car. So, time for me to say goodbye. I'll be back again next week between 3 and 5 for another episode of Monday Drive of Passport. I'm Passport, she's Monday Drive. Of Passport, your passport around the world to great music from every country. And I hope you can be with me. I'll certainly look forward to presenting another program for you. We're going to finish up now with Oriana Boem with Saudade Alone and Viva the Duo with Minor Swing. Stay tuned, stay safe on the road and safe in the water if you're one of those people who likes to swim all the year round. And we'll be back again next week. Bye for now. Here's Saudade with Oriana Boem.

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1: Hello, I'm Peter Carey. Opposition leader Angus Taylor has used question time to ask when the government is going to fix its tax legislation. Couples with a joint investment will not be able to claim capital gains or negative gearing concessions if one dies or in the event of divorce. Labor says the mistake will be corrected when the legislation is amended. Mr. Taylor claims the government can't be trusted.
2: Can the Prime Minister give Australians a straight answer? How much more tax will widows, divorcees and victims of family and domestic violence pay because of the Treasurer's bungled budget?
1: The third block of hearings for the Royal Commission on Anti-Semitism and Social Cohesion is now underway. The latest round will focus on anti-Jewish material circulated on social media, as well as anti-Semitism in the traditional media. The inquiry is due to hear from Bondi terror survivor Asad Ostrovsky, who was shot during the attack. Counsel assisting Richard Lancaster says fake images of Mr. Ostrovsky were circulated in the wake of the tragedy.
3: Within a day, deepfake images were created and posted across several social media platforms, which showed artificially generated scenes in which he was depicted as laughing while his face was painted with red makeup, as though he was faking his injury.
1: Melbourne drivers are about to be hit with higher tolls. From July 1, a single trip on CityLink will cost $12.64, or more than $25 to and from the airport. James Ward from drive.com.au said drivers of light trucks are set to be hit even harder.
4: Every single ute that is sold, bar a couple. So if you're driving a Hilux or a Ford Ranger as your personal vehicle, could be going the camping trip or have the mountain bikes in the back, as we see so many Australians do, you're paying almost double what someone in a car is.
1: To Queensland, where a man is facing domestic violence murder charges after a woman was fatally shot on the Gold Coast. Emergency services were called to the Bigger Waters address last night, where they found the 23-year-old with life-threatening injuries, and she died at the scene. The 23-year-old man is believed to be known to the woman and is facing court today. Detective Acting Inspector Leah Urquhart says they're investigating the background of the man.
5: Detectives were door-knocking the areas surrounding Lotus Street last night, trying to basically ascertain his background. Police have been in attendance to that address before. However, all of the background in relation to the man and woman is something that forms part of our investigation.
1: A public inquiry is being held in Perth today into Australia's $368 billion AUKUS deal. The partnership between Australia, the UK and US would see WA operate nuclear-powered submarines. Inquiry Commissioner and former politician Peter Garrett says there's still a lot of confusion over the details that locals need clarified.
6: Properly understanding AUKUS is absolutely essential to them being able to live confidently in this part of the world, confident that their money is being spent well as taxpayers, confident that the plans around AUKUS, as we understand them, are well thought through.
1: This is Air News. The Blues and Maroons have entered camp ahead of the State of Origin decider in Brisbane next week. New South Wales coach Laurie Daly has made several changes, bringing Stephen Crichton, Bradman Best, Liam Martin and Amole Olakau'atu into the squad. Queensland will start hot favourites, but

0: coach Billy Slater says nothing is guaranteed.
1: It's not just going to happen for us in 9 days' time. We can't just turn up and expect the continuity of the team and, you know, being familiar with the number on your back and being there last game and got to go and earn every situation, every moment, and every game's different.
0: And things have gone from bad to worse for the Brisbane Broncos. Winger Isaiah Karapani has been caught allegedly speeding in an unregistered vehicle with alcohol in his system while on a provisional licence. To AFL news, concussion-related issues have forced Crows triple premiership player Chelsea Randall into retirement. She says she had no choice.
2: A few weeks ago, I joined in a tackle drill at training and experienced some starry vision after a couple of minor bumps. And then shortly after that, I had another incident involving mild contact and more starry vision. It was at that point that it became clear that my brain and body could no longer withstand minor bumps without experiencing issues related to concussion.
0: And West Coast's Harry Edwards has been ruled out for the rest of the season after meeting with the AFL's concussion panel. Australian Independent Radio News.
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4: And it's a very good evening to you. It is Monday, the 29th of June. The time is 5 minutes past five. It's time for a weather update for Nowra and surrounding areas. 13.9 is what it is in Nowra. Humidity of 88%, no wind to speak of. And the forecast for the next few days, Tuesday, possible shower, a top of 21, again 21 on Wednesday, but mostly cloudy. And the sun will come out on Thursday, and it looks like a bit of a windy day up here in Nowra on a Friday. Milton Ulladulla, currently your temperature is 15.8, 82% humidity, and a little bit of wind from the north, not much at all. And your forecast for Tuesday, mostly cloudy, top of 19, 19 again on Wednesday, cloud again, 20 degrees and a sunny day on Thursday and a sunny day on Friday, although Friday is going to be cold, down to 16 degrees. It is sunset has just happened. It has just happened at 4:57. Sunrise will be at 7:07 tomorrow morning. Pardon me, 9 hours and 50 minutes of daylight is what we're getting, and that's just going to be increasing. Overnight temperatures drop between 5 and 9. Water temperature is 18.8. At the moment, we are in a low tide. If you're thinking of heading out on the water, high tide kicks back in at 7:54 at 1.77 of a metre.
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4: Gosh, looking at my app, there's very little activity out there on the roads, which is terrific, isn't it? There's no night work to speak of at the moment that is on my app, so take it easy driving home. If you do see anything out there, give me a buzz. We're on 44221045 and we'll just let everyone know. But yeah, from now on, you know, it's looking pretty terrific. School holidays will start next week, so, you know, it could be a little bit different. Buses and trains at this moment are all pretty much to schedule. There's no incidents to talk about. If you are after some fuel, though, I suggest you do fill up in the next 2 days because I believe the excise is going back on Wednesday. If you're after some diesel, it's pretty good. Along the Bowlong Road, they're $1.66.5. Unleaded 98, you can pick that up in the Nowra CBD at $1.68.5. And that's just looking at my app at this very minute. Hey guys, if you want to know anything in particular, what's happening on the buses and rail, always good to know because it does change a little bit. 131500, you need to ring and check. All the traffic conditions, what's happening further north? I think at Kangaroo Valley at the moment, there is still just that scheduled roadwork on the bridge. There's still some scheduled roadwork on the bridge, it's saying. So that might hold you up overnight time. And of course, don't forget the weight restriction there. If you're heading south, Termeil, there's scheduled roadwork going on down there, but that's a fair way south. If you want to check, though, 131700.

0: Hi, hello, how are you? Yes, a little bit of Vic Malley in the background here now, a bit of Vic Malley. Listen. Jazz and honky tonk. Yeah, this is the Duchess. Yeah, thank you for tuning in. You're on Triple U, your Shoalhaven Community Radio. We're 104.5 if you're in the Nowra area. Or if you're heading north, 92.3 is where you can pick us up. Or further south, Ulla Dulla Way, it's 99.7. You can pick us up online always. You don't need to tune into the airwaves, but you can catch us wherever you are. Big thank you to Enid. Thanks so much, Enid, for your little chat today and letting everyone know that I do have an interview. But oh dear, we've got the coughs tonight. We do have an interview at 6:30 and it's all about what's going on at our very own entertainment centre, a show called And Juliet. A couple of days ago I knew very little about it, but now I know everything. I can't wait to see it. This morning when I woke up, and what news did I wake up to this morning? Well, I heard that they need to have a few more controls needed on the advice given for super for all the retirees. That's not a bad thing to do, is it? Some of the information that they're given is not always the best. Also, what I heard this morning, the excise is being reinstated this Wednesday, I thought so. I'm not sure whether it's all of it or half of it. So fill up before then. And also, a high incidence of the AFL players showing signs of head injury. What about the soccer players and the NRL? They all are too. There's something to be said about our football. You've been doing since I saw you last, okay, for the whole week. You're doing the soccer, you're doing the NRL, State of Origin is on Wednesday night, all sorts of things happening. 4 a.m. Saturday, Australia versus Egypt. Yep, I'll be up there. And let's get on with the music. I've got a whole lot of music, a whole lot of trivia and a whole lot of stuff just to get through today. So let's start with a song from, I'm going to do Jackson Browne, Take It Easy. Yeah, Take It Easy by Jackson Browne. But first a word from our mate, Glenn Shorrock.
1: 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You're listening to Jenny on Triple U. Here's an old song. This is a B-side of one of my singles. It's apt because it mentions the Duchess. And here she is, the Duchess is returning.

0: Jackson Brown there telling us to take it easy. Yes, it is the Eagles song written by Jackson Brown and Glenn Frey. Yeah, that's why he had a bit to do with it. He wrote it. Good, you know, the Eagles, I don't think that they even charted with that song, Take It Easy. We all know it, but I don't think they charted. Lee from Ulladulla, I have found a song with that title. I'm not sure if it's the one that you're after, but I'll play it in just a second. So hang loose. Here's a word from our very valued sponsors.
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0: 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We do really appreciate everything that they do for us. And Lee, I've looked it up and no, it is not your song. So I will bring that in for you next week. It's by Roger Glover and the whole album is called The Butterfly Ball. So I'll get the song for you and I'll bring it in next week. Thank you for the request. And no, we don't have that one. So instead, I hope you enjoy this one, Tom Petty and the Heartbreakers, Learning to Fly.

0: Monday Drive on Triple U with the Duchess.
1: Yeah, thank you so much for your company this evening. That was Tom Petty and his Heartbreakers with Learning to Fly. Tom and his writing partner was Jeff Lynne. And that's an example of those songs that is such a great song and it's only got four simple chords in it. Well done. I've got to keep my eye on Vic out there at the piano. He sort of was snoozing off a little bit there. Come on, Nick. If I call him Nick instead of Vic, he's not going to answer me at all. Is it your birthday today? Your horoscope, you're a Cancerian if it's today. You're very emotional. You have quite a depth of emotion there, really. And you're very intuitive and you have a very nurturing nature. That sounds like all of Cancerians, doesn't it? You're compassionate, empathetic and you're sensitive. Emotional overload, though, sometimes is what you struggle with and you have a problem setting boundaries and they're your own boundaries, not other people's boundaries. Is that you? Is that your birthday today? Well, if it is, you're sharing it with someone really special. Colin Hay, born in Scotland in 1953, so it makes him 73 at the moment. We call him a Scottish-Australian singer and actor. Of course, he was the lead. I didn't realise he was an actor, but he has been acting on TV in Scrubs. You know that TV show Scrubs? Yeah. He was the lead vocalist, of course, with Men at Work. So I'm going to play two songs of his, Who Can It Be Now, because I love that. Got into number one in the US. I've heard a version of Who Can It Be Now sung very, very, very soulfully by Troy Cassadaly's daughter. And I'm going to try and grab that sometime. Gemma. Gem's her name. And she does a beautiful version of it. I can get it. I don't know that it's even recorded. But then I'm going to play Colin Hay when he did an album all by himself. He just wanted to do an album of songs that he just wanted to. They weren't particularly for the charts or to get any notoriety. A few of them have done that. They've just sung songs, done an album that they were interested in. And the one that I've chosen, the song is I Just Don't Know What to Do With Myself. Of course you know that song. Yeah, that's a Dusty Springfield song, isn't it? Okay, let's go with the birthday boy today is Colin Hay. Who Can It Be Now?

0: Hello, friends out there in Radio Land. Join me. Oh, by the way, it's Pete Bramman here. Join me every Wednesday between 2 and 4 for the Super Terrific Happy Hour. I mean, it's so super terrific. It goes for 2 hours. That's the beauty of the show. Expect the unexpected. 60s, 70s, 80s, one-hit wonders, maybe some hillbilly honky-tonk. You just never know. Isn't that right, Tom?
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2: You never know what you're going to get here on the Triple U Shall Have in your community radio. The time is 5:32, the temperature's 13.5, and you just heard from Colin Hay, the birthday boy today, 73 today, and the two songs I did was I Just Don't Know What to Do with Myself, and that was the Dusty Springfield song. That was Colin Hay by himself. I think he released that maybe about 3 years ago, a little while ago, and of course with Men at Work, Who Can It Be Now? Now, I believe Men at Work joining up with Aussie Crawl, and they're going to be at the Red Hot Summer Tour, which will be in Barrie, I think, at the end of the year. Look it up. A lot of these bands are reforming, aren't they? They're reforming, yeah. National Darts Day is what it is today. Are you a dart player? It's not just a game. It is a sport, okay? It is a sport. It combines precision, strategy and camaraderie. Yeah, they do all get on. There's a whole lot of groups around that do that, and they compete with each other. Today's the 180th day of the year, and that's the highest possible score in a single round, so they tell me. Yeah, so there you go. So that's why it's National Darts Day today. The roots of darts actually stretch way, way, way back to medieval England, where soldiers honed their aim up by throwing sharp objects at trees, you know, a knife or an axe or something like that. The modern day darts was invented probably at the end of the 1800s, 1896 apparently, with that numbered scoring system that they have now. But it was 1975 that the soft tip darts manned a pivotal moment in the darts history. So that's what today is, National Darts Day. Six, I will have on air with me Kathy, and Kathy is a co-director of And Juliet. That's the name of the show that's at the Shoalhaven Entertainment Centre. It starts on Friday, the 3rd of July. Pretty special day, that Friday, 3rd of July. Nice sunny day. And that's when the show starts. So she's going to tell you all about it. And like I said, a couple of days ago, I really knew very little about this show. And I thought, oh, is that going to be for me? I cannot wait to go and see it now. So you listen for her at 6:30. Here's Los Bravos with Black is Black. I don't know anything else. This is a Spanish group. I don't know anything else that these guys do, but I just like this song, and this is the one I play.

0: G'day, it's David Campbell here, and you're listening to my mate Jennifer. Don't change the dial.
1: He gives my name away, doesn't he? Yeah, it's really the Duchess. Sometimes I use Jennifer because everyone will pick up on me if I call myself the Duchess. Something like that, in any case. Black is Black, that's Las Pravas. They're a Spanish group. Hey, the Spanish team's doing okay in the world soccer, aren't they? Do you enjoy the soccer? I really enjoy the soccer. I know people say sometimes they play and nobody scores. There's a bit more to it than the scores, okay? If they came in with a 10 or 20 to nil score, then you'd be complaining. Okay, what else happened on this day? Yeah, today, in 1994, on this very day, the 29th of June, we had Australia's coldest day. It was recorded at Charlotte Pass in New South Wales. Now, see if you can guess what the temperature is. Australia, this is the coldest day, minus 23 degrees. Yeah, back in 1994. I don't know that we get that temperature that much around Australia anymore, do we? Possibly. And also on this day, 2007, is when that first Apple iPhone was released at 6 p.m. Very soon, very nearly 6 p.m. now in 2007. It was released across America. Now look what's happened. Who hasn't got a phone? It may not be an iPhone, but who hasn't got one? Yeah, well, I guess some people want. Another birthday person, okay? If you're having a birthday today, you would have shared it with little Eva. Now, who is little Eva? She actually passed away at age 59 in 2003, but she was born on this day in the USA in 1943. Now, she's down as an American singer, but she was formerly a babysitter come housekeeper for Carole King and Jerry Goffin. And she ended up having this one big hit that was written by them, by King and Goffin. That's pretty good if you're the babysitter house slash housekeeper and they think, I can write a song about this lady. Well, I'm going to play it now, and you probably don't know this version. You will know Kylie Minogue's version.

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1: What on earth was little Eva doing as a housekeeper? And also a babysitter to have that song written for her. Okay, Locomotion. Here's another song that was actually written on this day back in 1967. It's Graham Nash. He wrote Marrakesh Express. He was on tour with the Hollies back in 67. And he wrote this for Crosby, Stills and Nash. American

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3: Oh, it's our pleasure, Ray Burgess. It's our pleasure. Yeah, that Marrakesh Express, Graham Nash wrote that on this day back in 1967 when he was with the Hollies and he carried it around in his pocket for a couple of years, and then Crosby, Stills and Nash recorded it. Good stuff, isn't it? You doing anything on October the 25th? Well, if you are, that's the day that the Western Sydney Airport is locked in. October the 25th for the very first flight to take off at 11 a.m. It's a Jetstar first flight. It's probably pretty well booked out because it was only $59 to fly to the Gold Coast. And I know some people that are actually booked in it. They said, you know what, this is going to be historic. And one day I'll be able to say I was on the very first flight that flew out of that airport. So it's locked in to open on the October the 25th. It would pretty well have to, otherwise all of those seats would have to be cancelled, wouldn't they? Yeah, it would. Okay, we're coming up to the 6 o'clock news. Won't be long. And, then after that we will have at the Shoalhaven Entertainment Centre. We've got a show coming up and Kathy will be here to chat to us all about it. Here's a song. Now, I've been playing this the last few weeks because I like it and it's such a simple song. Now, it's from Paul McCartney's brand new album that just came out. And this is Paul McCartney and Ringo Starr. It's such a simple song. But I just like it because it is simple. And it's all about where they used to play in the lane up the street where they lived in the UK.

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7: Yeah, Home to Us, that's Paul McCartney and Ringo Starr. And it tells a story, doesn't it? Can't you imagine them when they were kids and they're running around Dungeon Lane there and, you know, pretty grim spot, not realising what their future had in hold for them. So, yeah, I just like it because it's simple and it just shows you what a simple life they had. And as he said, was home to us. 12.3 is the temperature. It's slowly dropping down and it's nearly time for the 6 o'clock news. So I'll update you on the weather and what's happening on the roads. Nothing much at all. It's really quiet and it's really good to go that way. So I'm going to play another new song. This is by Swanee. Now, Swanee had an album out about 6 months ago called Believe, and he's already released two tracks from that. One was with Melinda Schneider and the other one was with his brothers Jimmy Barnes and Alan Barnes. And now he's releasing the third single from it. Now, this whole album is with duets. It's with all these other people, 13 other people, I think. He sent a text off to 13 people on his phone just there and said, do you want to do a song with me? And the whole lot replied and they've all done it. So this one now is with Ian Moss. Now, I do urge you to go and have a look at the video with Swanee and Ian Moss. And when they get to the very end of this song, have a look at how they really reached for the top notes. This is a song with Swanee, Ian Moss, called Lately.

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1: What excellent advice. Okay, I'm pretty exhausted from that last couple of notes with Swanee and Ian Moss there. That's the latest release by Swanee. He's going to actually go around. He's doing Adelaide and he's got guest people coming on with him. So look out, he might be this way. He knows the Shoalhaven pretty well, but that's his latest release. It's a pretty high note, isn't it? I've got a guest coming on at 6:30 and talking about the Shoalhaven Entertainment Centre and a show that's coming up there. We'll be going to the media night on Wednesday night, even though the State of Origin's on. Well, I can't wait to go to this show. And it does start on the 3rd of July, which is Friday. We really do need to support these people. But she's going to have a chat to us about the show. And I bet you, after you listen to her, Kathy,

0: temperature's 12.3 and it's coming right up to 9 o'clock. 9 o'clock. Duh. 6 o'clock. 6 o'clock, and it's the 6 o'clock news. The temperature's slowly dropping. The humidity is 93%, and it looks pretty good out there on the roads. But now, news time.
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2: Hello, I'm Peter Carey. Australia and Vanuatu have signed a landmark security treaty after months of negotiations. It will see Australia become Port Vila's main policing partner, protect the Pacific nation from being used as a foreign military base. Prime Minister Anthony Albanese says the agreement will benefit both countries.
3: Our agreement reflects and confirms Australia's role as Vanuatu's largest and most comprehensive economic, security and development partner, a responsibility that we take seriously.
2: A senior Liberal believes the party is in need of a rebrand to regain trust with voters. Two new opinion polls show support for the coalition has hit historic lows, struggling against One Nation and Labor. The opposition's criticism of the Albanese government's budget has failed to cut through. Western Sydney MP Melissa McIntosh says the Liberals need to revitalise.
4: I'm putting myself out on a limb a little bit. I think it's time for the Liberal Party to rebrand. Some people think that we're stuck in the past and our policies need to resonate with the Australia of today and the future. So I think it'd be a really good time for us to revisit our values and the way we project ourselves to Australians.
2: Unions are among those opposing a plan to build a town hall square in Sydney's CBD. The $150 billion council proposal will see seven buildings demolished, including Woolworths. Shop Union Secretary Bernie Smith says jobs will be lost.
5: So it's 300 jobs at least on the Woolworths site, but up to 1,000 jobs would go in the seven buildings that are scheduled to be demolished. And we sort of scratch our heads as to why. You know, these buildings actually earn the Sydney City Council millions of dollars in rent each year.
2: Victoria's Premier Jacinta Allen says there is no evidence of her office ordering consortiums to get along with the CFMEU, or they may not be able to work on the big build. Leaked documents obtained by The Age reveal contractor partners were told to bow to the costly union demands, including the use of the CFMEU's handpicked contractors. The communications came from Ms. Allen's office as the minister in charge of transport infrastructure.
6: There's no evidence for that claim.
7: Have you checked your records?
6: There is no evidence for that claim.
7: Have you checked?
6: There is no evidence for that claim. If there is evidence for that claim, it should be put to the authorities for their immediate investigation.
2: Some Queensland residents are choosing to stay in their units instead of branching out and buying somewhere new. New data has found residents in units in Gaythorne, Brisbane and Pimlico in Townsville led the ranks with an average hold time of 14.7 and 14.6 years respectively. REA Group economist Luke Redmond says the unit market is more interesting.
8: There tends to be a lot more renters that hold units, thereby investors would probably own the units over owner-occupiers. And that essentially has meant that investors kind of don't necessarily hold on to a property for as long as owner-occupiers necessarily will in certain areas.
2: And finally in this bulletin, to the Australian share market. The All Ords has closed up 62 points to 90.26 and one Australian dollar is buying 68.9 US cents. This is Air News. The Blues and Maroons have ended camp ahead of the State of Origin decider in Brisbane next week. New South Wales coach Laurie Daly has made several changes, bringing Stephen Crichton, Bradman Best, Liam Martin and Amole Olakau'atu into the squad. Queensland will start hot favourites, but coach Billy Slater says nothing is guaranteed.
9: It's not just going to happen for us in 9 days' time. We can't just turn up and expect the continuity of the team and, you know, being familiar with the number on your back and being there last game and got to go and earn every situation, every moment, and every game's different.
2: And things have gone from bad to worse for the Brisbane Broncos. Winger Isaiah Karapani has been caught allegedly speeding in an unregistered vehicle with alcohol in his system while on a provisional licence. To AFL news, concussion-related issues have forced Crows triple premiership player Chelsea Randall into retirement. She says she had no choice.
10: A few weeks ago, I joined in a tackle drill at training and experienced some starry vision after a couple of minor bumps. And then shortly after that, I had another incident involving my...

0: odd contact and more starry vision. It was at that point that it became clear that my brain and body could no longer withstand minor bumps without experiencing issues related to concussion.
1: And West Coast's Harry Edwards has been ruled out for the rest of the season after meeting with the AFL's concussion panel. Australian Independent Radio News.
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3: Yeah, it is time for a weather update for the Nowra and surrounding areas. The temperature at the moment is 11.8 degrees. The humidity is 93% and still no wind to speak of here in the Nowra. Possible shower tomorrow, top of 21, and again a top of 21 on Wednesday, but a little bit cloudy, and a sunny day will come through on Wednesday. There will be quite a windy day here in Nowra on Friday. I hope that doesn't travel down the coast. But Milton Ulladulla, 15.5 is your temperature. 84% humidity and a very slight breeze from the north for you. Your forecast for Tuesday and Wednesday, mostly cloudy both days, night top of 19, top of 20, and a very sunny day. Sunny days Thursday, Friday, and Saturday. But temperature 20 degrees max on Thursday, and it drops down to 16 degrees. On Friday. So it drops down, but it is a very, very sunny day. The sunset was at 4:57. It's really early, isn't it? Sunrise tomorrow is at 7:07. Overnight temperatures between 5 and 9 degrees. Water temperature is 18.8. So it's a little bit chilly at the moment. If you're heading out onto the water, a high tide is going to kick in at 7:54 this evening at 1.77 of a metre.
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3: You know what? There's not a lot to tell you about what's happening out there on the roads and rail. All I could see, and I have had a check, that the Hampton Bridge there at Kangaroo Valley is still having some road work done in the daytime, and it does halter hold up the traffic, actually, because they're only letting one lane, as they normally do, only one lane at a time, but it is controlled. So that will happen on still at Hampton Bridge at Kangaroo Valley. The rest of it is looking pretty good. Nothing to actually talk about. And if you see anything, 44221045, give me a buzz and we'll just share the love.

welcome back to the show. This is the Duchess here. I'm here till 7 o'clock, then the fat man will follow me, of course. And I've got some exciting things happening in this next hour at 6:30. My guest will be here and we'll let her tell you all about the show that's coming to the Shoalhaven Entertainment Centre. If it's your birthday today, here's another guy you'd be sharing your birthday with, Ian Paice. Ian Paice was born in the UK in 1948, makes him 78. And, of course, he's a musician. He was with Deep Purple. Okay, and he's really the only founding member of the band still performing. So there you go. I'm not sure. What did he do? Was he a guitarist or a drummer? I'm going to have to look him up. I don't know. Their biggest hit was probably this one, Black Knight, that I'm going to play now. And, of course, this guy, he's still playing with Whitesnake. Yeah, Whitesnake and the Gary Moore Band.

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2: Yeah, there you go. Is it something you feel like you could do, or do you think, gee, can I really do that? There's a lot of things to do behind the scenes if you don't want to come on air and chat. So, you know, you can always pop in or give us a buzz, and yeah, we'd love to see you. It's amazing the skills that you do pick up. Even the young kids, if they want to come along with a bit of work experience and see what we do here, it's a lot of fun. And the technical side, don't be too scared with that, because you're never in control of anything technical, are you? It's 12 minutes past 8. The temperature is 11.8. Here's Marsha Hines with Something's Missing. I've got to have a female voice here, eh?

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7: And a great big thank you to our very valued sponsors there of Triple U, your Shoalhaven Community Radio. It is 18 minutes past 6 and this is the Duchess. I'm here till 7 o'clock. The Fat Man will be following me and the temperature's 11.7, so it's all happening now. I was doing a bit of reading today and earlier this morning, and it looks like we're getting about 900 homes, extra homes. Have you noticed down near the river? That's where it's going to happen. But they're 12-storey towers, as the rezoning has now been approved for that on the river. That's around Scenic Drive, Heim Street and Bridge Road. What do you think of that? 12-storey buildings there, right on the river. So we asked for something and we're going to get something. Okay, I'm going to go now just before my guest arrives with a band, a British glam rock band, really, called Sweet. Ballroom Blitz is the song. Got to number one in Canada. We got it to number two in Australia and number two in the UK. It's a funny story about these guys. They were playing at the Grand Hall in Scotland and they got driven off the stage by a barrage of bottles. People didn't like them. There you go, Ballroom Blitz. And then we'll go ahead with my special guest.

absolutely. Don't worry, baby. Just what Billy Joel said. You know, that's a Beach Boys song, isn't it? Don't worry, baby. I love Billy Joel's work. I love all the lyrics. That's not his song, of course, but I love all his lyrics, and he's just a talented man, and he's not performing anymore. And I'm really sorry, someone that I didn't go and see. Okay, I have a very special guest here with me tonight. The time is 27 past six, but sit down, relax, have a cup of tea, and listen to this, because I'm sure that you will want to go and see this show. I'm going to play a song now. It's called I Want It That Way, and it's from the original Broadway cast of the show, the multi-award-winning show, I have to say. It's called And Juliet. After the song, I'm going to tell you a little bit of story, and we'll have someone to talk to us about it. So have a listen to this, I Want It That Way.

0: inspiration.
1: Tell me why.
0: Because I love you with so much of my heart that none is left to protest.
1: Tell me why.
0: Because I can write endless plays. I can write plays for days, but there

0: How amazing is that? And that's going to whet your appetite to know more about this show. And that was from the original Broadway cast of The Show and Juliet. And this is a multi-award winning show. It's called And Juliet. You've noticed that the Romeo's missing? Yeah. And it's coming to our entertainment centre from Friday, July the 3rd until Sunday the 12th of July. Seven shows in total. And to chat about this show is a co-director and someone who is just as exuberant as the show itself. Welcome, Kathy Richardson.
1: Hello, and thank you for having me.
0: Oh, it's an absolute pleasure. Now, Kathy, why this show?
1: Why this show? Mm. This show is absolute pure joy. The first time I saw it at the Lyric Theatre, I was walking back with my husband, grabbed his arm and said, "We can go see that again on Thursday, right?" He looked at me, and my next comment was, "Find out how we get the rights. Nowra has to see this musical."
0: Oh, is that right?
1: It is just so much fun. All of the pop anthems that I loved growing up, combined with a rewriting of a classic story, Romeo and Juliet. It's the best night out people are going to have. And it's a wonderful experience to see this classic tale become something new.
0: Oh, absolutely. Now, they do call it, as you say, a coming-of-age jukebox musical combining the music and a book. Just tell us a little tease about the storyline.
1: Well, Anne Hathaway, wife of William Shakespeare, has finally got a babysitter and a night out. So she's coming to the Globe Theatre to watch his brand new production, Romeo and Juliet. Anne Hathaway's listening and getting into it, but asks her husband the question, what if Juliet didn't die? And that becomes the beginning of a whole new story where Anne and Will find out a little bit about their own relationship while they empower Juliet to make choices and to own them and to experience life and love in all of its glory.
0: Oh, that is such a tease. Now, the music is by the Swedish pop singer, songwriter, Max Martin. And you mentioned about the book, and one of the authors of that, if people know the show on TV, the Schitt's Creek, it's hilarious.
1: It is. It is so funny. This script is just hilarious. Every time I listen to the jokes at rehearsal, I laugh and laugh and laugh. I can't get sick of them because they are just so funny.
0: Oh, I can't wait for this. There's a playlist of pop anthems, as you said, and they're pretty recognisable as much as the name Juliet. Can you tell us a couple of the songs?
1: Well, you heard I Want It That Way. Mm. You'll hear a couple of boy band classics. There's a wonderful performance of Everybody that I think people will find it impossible to stay sitting down for. It is just so much fun. Songs like Blow and Roar are in there as well.
0: Wow. That's amazing. And we are going to finish our little chat with Domino and they'll be blown away with that as well. Now, this show started in 2019 in London's West End. Then it went to Broadway. And now Nowra. How lucky are we?
1: I know. We are so lucky to have such a fantastic show coming to our stage.
0: And the talented artists that we've got here, can you tell us about a couple of them?
1: Yes, Juliet is played by Tyler Heaney, who has performed in quite a few Albatross Musical Theatre Company shows, and she is an absolute powerhouse as Juliet.
0: Wow.
1: People can jump onto our socials and have a look at a bit of dance footage as well. There's a couple of teasers up on Facebook and Insta at the moment that are well worth checking out. Angus Etheridge has joined the company and he's performing the role of Romeo. Mm-hmm. And Jane McIntosh, who is well known in the region and has performed in so many Albatross shows over the years, is taking on the role of Anne Hathaway.
0: Oh, amazing. Yeah, Jane McIntosh is very well known in the area.
1: She is. We have a cast of 44. We have a huge ensemble who are bringing this show to life with so much energy, and they are absolutely phenomenal to watch. Yeah. One of the things I love about our production is how much of our community has been involved on the stage, behind the scenes. sewing Elizabethan rough collars to help our cast look amazing. Many, many, many hands have contributed to this show.
0: So where would we be without our volunteers in this area, right? They're amazing.
1: Oh, absolutely.
0: Yeah. And talking about the ensemble and the orchestra, there's people in this area that have never, ever, ever seen or heard an orchestra. We are so lucky to have such a talented group here in Nowra.
1: Absolutely. And when you walk in and see them at the SEC, you'll be able to go up close to our orchestra. We've lifted them out of the pit for this show. And there's some very special things going on with our stage that I think people will really love.
0: Oh, that's amazing. So they're out of the pit. I can't wait to see. This is amazing. I'm so excited. Now, I do suggest you visit the box office. Call 44-295-757 or you can book online. But the only tragedy in this would be if you actually miss out on this.
1: Oh, absolutely. This is a show not to be missed.
0: Oh, look, thank you so much for your time, Kathy. You are co-director of this.
1: And our other director, Sam, couldn't be with us today, but she is just as passionate and excited as I am.
0: Oh, look, I can hear it in your voice. And it ricochets, I tell you, I can't wait. We'll see you on Wednesday night. I can't wait to be there. And I'm going to finish up with the song Domino. Tell us a little bit about this song.
1: Domino's always been my favourite.
0: Yeah.
1: This is the beginning of Juliet's new journey, and what better thing to sing and dance about than a road trip with your besties.
0: I love it. So everyone, listen carefully. And Kathy, thank you so much for your time. We know how busy you guys are, and we thank you so much for what you do for this area.
1: My pleasure. Thanks again.
0: Okay, take care.

0: Wow, how good is that? Now, that is the original Broadway cast of Juliet, and that song was called Domino, and you'll hear that at our own entertainment centre with our own cast of And Juliet. I can't wait to see what they've done with the orchestra. Kathy, thank you so much for your time today, and I'm as excited as you are about the show. I can't wait to see it.
1: Off the Wall, here on Triple U, Monday nights, 7 to 9pm, playing punk, defunk, garage, psych, surf, power pop, and any other off-the-wall genre you can imagine.
0: Yeah, absolutely. And he's arrived and he's all raring to go. And what did you think of that? If you're not excited about that show after hearing all that, then nothing will excite you. I can't wait to see it, see what they've done with the orchestra. So, Kathy, thank you so much for all your time that you gave us today. And of all the work that you do, it's a lot of work. Now, Tommy Rogers popped in and he's talking about their little topic this week. So if you want to tune in and give your opinion, it's 10 to 4 on Friday, and this is with Tommy Rott and the Big K, and 10 to 8 on Saturday. Have a listen. And the topic is tourism. Okay, tourism. Does it create more pollution than what it's worth as tourism? Okay, what it takes to clean up everything, is it worth the tourism? You think about it, and I don't mean just popping down to the Shoalhaven and leaving your rubbish behind. I mean tourism everywhere, travelling the world, the fuel that goes out there, the cruise ships that there are and what goes into the ocean, the aeroplanes, the countries that are full of plastic and all that out there now. So there's a lot more to tourism than just travelling around having fun. Is there another way, a better way that we can do it? Does it outweigh the pollution? What do you think? Okay, tune into the boys and I'm sure they'll tell you what they think. Here's Jimmy Barnes with Flesh and Blood.

0: There you go, Jimmy Barnes with Flesh and Blood. A song about his family, I think. Yeah, singing about his family. Well, you know what? The time is up. It's nearly time for me to go. I've got a few more songs to finish off the night. Thank you so much for your company. And don't forget, keep your eye out for that show. And if you pop along, come and say hi, because I'd love to see you if you're there. And, yeah, it should be a good show. Support them. The Albatross Musical Society people. And this is Triple U, your community radio. Stay tuned here. There's lots more happening for the rest of the night. And the Fat Man will be here very soon at 7 o'clock. Now, this is our call sign here is 104.5, 92.5 at Berry. And if you're heading south, it's 99.7. So don't forget us. And don't forget, look, just remember, something wonderful is about to happen. So take care, look after each other, and we'll catch you next week with whatever, I'm not sure.
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Well, that's a wrap. Hope you have enjoyed the music as much as I've enjoyed presenting it. Always believe something wonderful is about to happen. Until next time, bye for now from the Duchess at Triple U. Do, do.

Yes, 2 minutes past seven here at Triple UFM, Shoalhaven Community Radio, 104.5 in the central Shoalhaven around Nowra, 92.3 up north, up around Berry, Shoalhaven Heads, Jarowa, Gerringong, Kiama, maybe into the southern suburbs of Wollongong, and 99.7 down south, round the Bay and Basin, through Sussex Inlet, all the way to Ulladulla. Don't forget, if you've got one of those young person's newfangled devices, you can pick us up online at www.triple.org.au. Just go to the homepage and hit that little arrow down towards the bottom of the screen. You'll be able to hear what we are currently playing. Thanks very much to the Duchess this afternoon for Drive Time from 5 to 7 p.m. And of course, she'll be back again next Monday afternoon playing great music, great interviews, always does a fantastic show. And I'll be with you till 9 o'clock tonight. Don't forget 9 o'clock, Yeah Radio with Martin, playing lots of great garagey stuff, lots of punky stuff, lots of Aussie stuff, so stay tuned for that. What have we got lined up for you tonight? I'm going to feature some records that I've picked up over the last few weeks, including a bracket of what I call the Knights of Fuzz. Bands from the 80s, 90s, 2000s that are trying to get that 60s garagey sort of sound going. I picked up an LP by a band I absolutely love from Melbourne called the Shindiggers, and I had a couple of 45s from them but haven't had an album before, so I'm going to feature some tracks from that album. I've got some Aussie stuff from 1980 through to 2017. I've got a bracket of Oi tonight, that Oi punk, and also some Aussie punk tonight to finish the show off. Bit of a mixed bracket to start with. I have been going through trying to find in my collection some jukebox songs for the guys that do Jukebox Saturday Night, Rob and Dan. And I played a jukebox song last week. I'm going to kick the show off with another jukebox song. Now, this song is by a guy called Lattie Moore. And he first recorded a 7-inch 45 in 1952 called Juke Joint Johnny. And then he re-recorded it in 1956 with a much better sound, in my opinion, and released a 7-inch 45 on ARC Records in 1956 called Jukebox Johnny.

Yeah, there you go. Jukebox Johnny, Laddie Moore, 1956. And, of course, that first recording that he did, Juke Joint Johnny, I'm pretty sure that's where the term jukebox came from, because often those jukeboxes were found in the juke joints, which predominantly in rural areas in the southern states of the US. And those juke joints featured cheap drink and dancing and sometimes gambling and more often live music, live bands, blues bands and rhythm and blues bands. And apparently the word juke came from a word that was jug, J-O-O-G, and it had a colloquial meaning of disorderly or rowdy. So there you go. So that was Jukebox Johnny. The next track I'm going to play, if you were listening to Colin Hesse's show last Friday morning, he did a whole show on various different names, predominantly girls' names, but some guys' names as well. And I thought I'm going to play a track from a band from Miami Beach, Florida, called The Bells, and they did a song that is a cover of Van Morrison's band Them and the song Gloria, but this time it's done to the name of Melvin, M-E-L-V-I-N, and it's an absolute cracker. So this one was released as a 7-inch 45 in 1966.

0: Melvin. Now, I often get stuff sent to me, and I had somebody send me a CD of original songs that have been covered by other bands, and one of the songs was a song from the Dead Kennedys. Now, I know they've done covers. They did Rawhide and they did Viva Las Vegas and stuff like that, but I was never aware that this next song that I'm going to play was a cover. So the song comes off the Dead Kennedys album Bedtime for Democracy, which came out in 1986. And the song is called Take This Job and Shove It. And I didn't realise that it was a cover of a country music song by Johnny Paycheck, who recorded it in 1977. So I'm going to play the Dead Kennedys song first, and then I'll play the original after that. 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
7: Take this job, man.

Yes, two completely different styles and pretty much the same words. So Johnny Paycheck's song ran for 2:30 and the Dead Kennedys, same words, 1:23. So they sped it up a fair bit. In any case, last song I'm going to play in our mixed bag bracket for the start of the show is a girls' psychedelic track, a cover of The Doors' Soul Kitchen. And it's got that pretty good Farfisa organ in the background. The band is called The Boys and Ivy. The female vocalist is Dee Blidsley. And it was released as a 7-inch 45 on Palmer Records in 1968. And this band is from Youngstown in Ohio. Soul Kitchen.

Jazz, the Boys and Ivy and Soul Kitchen. And next up, I'm going to play some tracks from the Shindiggers album that I picked up. The album is called Crash Your Party. It came out on Waterfront Records in 1986. The band's from Melbourne. They sort of play a variety of different stuff, ranging almost from rockabilly style all the way through to garagey sort of stuff. I have played a cover that they did of a Pretty Thing song, so that sort of rhythm and bluesy, garagey sort of stuff, all the way through to almost rockabilly sort of stuff. Three of the tracks in this bracket are from that Crash the Party LP, and the other one comes from their first LP, just called The Beat Is Back, which was a mini LP on a private pressing in 1985. Probably their most accessible way to get their music. Off the Hip released a double CD of their stuff called Maximum Beat in 2008. That's basically got every single thing they ever recorded. But here we go with the Shindiggers from their Crash Your Party LP, $100 bill.

Yes, it's me, Dan, at the International Space Station, heading on my way to the Burbank Studios for another episode of the Get Carter Show. Let me see, have I got my Time magazine? Check! Have I got my music? Check! Have I got my book of silly things to do? Check! Have I got my space food sticks? Are they even a thing? Check! Get ready for the Get Carter Show, Saturday 5 to 7. See ya, bye.

Yes, the Shindiggers, All Alone. And before that, My Little Ruby. Both of those songs came from their Crasher Party LP on Waterfront Records in 1986. Before that, we had All I Want off their first LP, The Beat Is Back, which was a mini LP on Man Made Records, which I think was a private pressing, and a $100 bill at the top of the shop off their Crash Your Party LP, as I said, on Waterfront Records in 1986. They were from Melbourne. Now, in this next bracket, I've picked up some LPs. First one was from a band from Brisbane that I've already got a fair few 45s from, but didn't have any albums at all. So I picked up their second LP. The band is called the Hakowies, and the LP, their second LP, is called Born Yesterday. Their first LP was called Sweet Soul Music. Born Yesterday was released on Corduroy Records, and we're going to play two tracks off that LP. I picked up an LP by a Swedish band from Stockholm in Sweden called The Nomads, and the LP was called Outburst, and I'll play a track from that. I picked up an LP from a band called The Mystic Eyes, Our Time to Leave, on Get Hip Records, great label, and they were from Buffalo in New York, and an album from The Thanes from Edinburgh in Scotland, and the LP was called Downbeat and Folked Up on Screaming Apple Records. So here we go with some tracks from those LPs, those bands, kicking off with the Hakowies from Brisbane off their Born Yesterday LP, Ain't Going Places.

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If you want to hear, want to see what songs we've been playing, just go to the left-hand side of our webpage. There's an Explore drop-down menu. If you go down to Song History and put in the day and the hour, you'll be able to see what songs had been played. Just then we had the Hikawis with Give It Soul off their Born Yesterday LP on Corduroy Records in 2002. They were from Brisbane. Prior to that, the Thanes with It Can Never Be Me off their Downbeat and Folked Up LP on Screaming Apple Records in 2003 from Edinburgh in the UK. In Scotland, the Mystic Eyes before that, I Lost My World off their Our Time to Leave LP on Get Hip Records in 1988 from Buffalo in New York. The Nomads from Solna in Stockholm, Sweden with Where the Wolfbane Blooms off their Outburst LP on What Goes On Records in 1984. And another track from that same Cowies LP, Born Yesterday LP, Ain't Going Places at the Top of the Shop. And you're listening to The Fat Man. I'll be on till 9 o'clock tonight. Don't forget 9 o'clock, Yeah Radio with Martin, playing lots of great garagey stuff, lots of punky stuff, lots of Aussie stuff from 9 till 11. And Roots and Reggae with Sister Selector from 11 to 12 tonight. So stay tuned for that. And what have we got lined up for you next? We've got some Aussie stuff from 1980 all the way through to 2017, starting off with the Dubrovniks and Television Girl off their Chrome LP.

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2: Yeah, we play this. Yeah!

There's Sydney band, the Sunny Boys, great band, comes as no surprise, and 7-inch 45 on Mushroom Records in 1984. Prior to that, the All-Nighters with Hold On, and that's a 12-inch 45 on Powderworks from 1983, and a recent Op Shop pickup. I don't know when the last time I bought a record from the Op Shop was. Seems to me it's Kamal, Kamal, Kamal, Kamal, Kamal, Kamal, Nana Muscuri Kamal, but I was at the Op Shop the other day, and that 12-inch 45 was there for $2. And, I mean, I've seen some shockers at the Op Shop. I saw a Hot August Night double LP Neil Diamond scratched on all three of the four sides, and the record cover was absolutely trashed, and they wanted $90 for it, and I thought, that is outrageous. I mean, it wouldn't sell on Discogs for $90, wouldn't sell for $5 on Discogs in that condition. I don't know, people have this idea that anyway, let's not go there. I was glad to pick it up for $2, let me tell you. The Pinheads before that from Wollongong, and Fight or Flight off their Pinheads LP on Farmer and the Owl. That's Jeb's label, 2017. And the Dubrovniks with Television Girl off their Chrome LP on Survival Records in 1992 from Sydney. We've got one more bracket of that Aussie stuff to go, and then we're going to play a bracket of Oi. Haven't played any Oi for ages. This is another Wollongong band.

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7: Okay, Dal, we're nearly at the pub. 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

there's Dennis Tech's band after he left Radio Birdman, The Visitors, with Life Spill off their Visitors LP, a 12-inch 45 EP on Phantom Records in 1980, and that was their first release. Of course, they were from Sydney. The Screaming Tribesmen from Brisbane before that, with Trans 43 off their I Don't Want to Know 7-inch 45 EP, which was an EMI custom pressing in 1982. They sort of moved to Sydney after a while, but they were still in Brisbane when they cut that one. The Hoodoo Gurus, In the Wild, off their Mars Needs Guitars LP. What a great LP that is. That was on Big Time Records in 1985, their second LP. After Stone Age Romeos, their first LP, that was a great LP as well. And from Wollongong, we had the Suicide Squad with New World in the Morning, and that one was only ever released on the Aberrant compilation, Not So Humdrum, which was the second Aberrant compilation. There were Flowers in the Dustbin was the first one, and Not So Humdrum was the second one, and then Why March When You Can Riot was the third one. The second and third one seemed to be, for some reason, a little easier to pick up than the first one. I'm not sure. I know the first one, there were 750 pressed up. I'm not sure how many were pressed up in the latter two. And they have all been repressed as well once. As I said before, we've got a bracket of Oi from the UK, and predominantly early 80s sort of stuff. It sort of started in the late 70s. There's one track here from 1979, but predominantly this style of music was, you know, up to about 1979, up to about 82, 83. And I'm going to kick off with the Salford Jets.

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Hi, listeners. Jono here, inviting you to tune in to Let's Rock on Sunday from 4 p.m. to 7 p.m. Playing top 40, Aussie music, hard rock, prog rock, and a bit of metal. 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

Yes, Wasteland with Ono off their Want Not 7-inch 45 EP on LEJ Records in 1979. They were from Canterbury in Kent. Before that, we had the East End Baddows with Poplar Boys. How good was that? Poplar Boys, the Oi Polloi, East London, through and through, we're the boys that make the noise. How good is that? And that was off Hard Hits for Herberts, a 7-inch 45 EP on Skinflint Records in 2012. And they were from Poplar, of course, in East London. And Herberts was a style of dress, and it sort of happened in the 80s. And it was, if you said it was sort of daggy corduroy pants and sort of cap hats, and you know, not necessarily what other people were wearing at the time, and they just got called Herberts. But it became quite a thing in certain sections of the Oi community. Before that, we had The Ejected, who recorded that great song, Have You Got 10p? That one was called East End Kids off their LP, A Touch of Class, on Riot City Records in 1982 from Dagenham in the UK. And the Salford Jets from Manchester with Who You Looking At? And I thought that was so good, wasn't it? Who You Looking At? You better not be looking at me. So good. It's almost like you're looking for a bit of bov, you're looking for some bother, that sort of stuff. So yeah, 7-inch 45, Major Pressing, that one on RCA Records in 1980 from Manchester. It's time for a little bit of Aussie punk here at Triple U. We'll play some Aussie punk to take the show out. It's 20 to 9 at the moment, and I'll be with you to 9 o'clock. So last 20 minutes is all Aussie punk. And we'll start off with a band called The Nasty Party. Sounds familiar, doesn't it?

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1: Oh, yeah.

Yeah, book him, Dano, Murder One, and Radio Birdman, of course, and Aloha, Stephen Dano, a 7-inch 45 on Trafalgar Records in 1978, and was repressed up that same year on WEA. Prior to that, we had the VBs doing her up off their Outer Ammo LP from 2014 from Queanbeyan. We had the Hard Targets with Nothing Left to Prove off their File Under Maximum R&B, a 7-inch 45 EP on Contra Records. A lot of Aussie bands, punk bands, press up on Contra Records. They're in Germany, I think. That one came out in 2012. The band was from Melbourne. The Chats from the Sunshine Coast in Queensland, Out on the Street, off their latest LP, and that was on Bargain Bin Records in 2022. And we had Nasty Party at the Top of the Shop with Sturm and Drang, off their Nasty Party EP from 2020, and they were from Sydney. You've been listening to The Fat Man since 7 o'clock tonight. I'll be back again next Monday from 7 to 9. Thanks for listening tonight, and stay tuned for Yeah Radio with Martin, playing lots of great garagey stuff, lots of punk, lots of Aussie stuff from 9 till 11, and 11 o'clock tonight, Roots and Reggae with Sister Selector. Don't forget Thursday nights, Out of the Blue with Rob. Saturday nights from 7 to 10, Jukebox Saturday Night. And we'll go out with our usual Ella Mae Morse and Big Dave and his orchestra. Good night.

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0: God's name. But at some point, I decided to call him Chopsticks. 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Chopsticks. Chopsticks. 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Chopsticks. I still don't know how I came up with the name.
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One of a kind from Tommy John Herbert, and before him from Great Earthquake, Chopsticks, about a teddy bear given to him at birth. 77-year-old Jamaican singer Kenneth Jr. Biles has passed away.

catalogue, Junior Biles on Pitchy Patchy, Remember Me with fellow Foundation singer Rupert Reed, and with Lee Scratch Perry at the controls on The Long Way All the Way at the top. From that same era, this is

Sister Selectus Roots and Reggae Show. You're listening to Peace Dub. It comes from Wake the Town, originally released posthumously in 1989 by Tenor Saw. VP Records has reissued the album, produced by Sugar Minnett, and that also featured members of the Roots Radix band. Clive Bright, aka Tenor Saw, was a Jamaican dancehall singer in the 1980s. Best known for his song Ring the Alarm over the Stalag Rhythm in 1985, before his hit and run death in Texas in 1988, aged just 22. Before them, France's Boston Bim with Kenyan reggae singer Ziki on Know Yourself, and again with Vermont-based reggae artist Daniel Rising, with Morgan Heritage Clan member Michael Asher on Spoken Word on This Love of Mine. The late Junior Biles at the start of that set with Fade Away, the

from Tennisall's newly reissued Wake the Town album, Dancehall Feeling, and the title track. And from their seventh album, Seven, this is Mellow Mood.

with Hawaiian reggae singer Mike Love on Heavy Load, and Small Room before it from Italian twins Jacopo and Lorenzo Garcia and Mellow Mood from their new album Seven. 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

0: That is right, three chords and the truth. My name is Paddy McHugh and I'm here with my Ben Myers to present you some of the finest tunes that we could find for your listening pleasure this week.
1: Ooh, how lucky are they? They're so lucky.
0: Very lucky. And we're lucky too, Jen, because our show is sponsored by our wonderful partners, myprodrive.com.au. Thank you, MyProDrive.
1: Thank you, MyProDrive.
0: Now, Jen, before we carry on anymore, we are going to do what we always do, which is stop to acknowledge the Jagera people as the traditional custodians of

0: Yep.
1: Yeah, there's no timeline on this either. These aren't necessarily new songs or old songs. Just you know.
0: Stuff we enjoy.
1: This is the mixed bag, kids.
0: One of these songs that I'll play later, I picked because I hadn't heard it in about 20 years and it came on a radio station when I was in an Uber and I was like, I forgot about that song, so I'm going to spin that song.
1: Yeah. There you go.
0: Anyway, there you go. All right, Jen, we're going to start with you. Go on, throw me a song.
1: Yep. I've been listening to this band for a long time, but I came across this song again recently. It's not that old, but yeah, it came out in the last record. This is Lake Street Dive.
0: Love these guys.
1: It's called Shame, Shame, Shame.
0: Okay.

0: was by Australian duo Syme Nugent and Alice Keith. They're called Sweet Jean, and that was Parachutes. And they're one of my favorite artists around. And I love that song and that record.
1: Very cool. Very cool.
0: Parachutes is the name of the record. It's the record title. It's I dig it.
1: Cool.
0: Yeah, man.
1: Awesome. Now, Jen, this is our mixed bag episode. I'm going to do a double header of some of an artist that I have really been digging of late, listening to a lot of his music.
0: Uh-huh.
1: He's an artist who's been around for a long time. I'm not sure if he's still alive. I'm going to say I'm sure he's passed.
0: Okay.
1: I'm talking about Freddie King.
0: Okay.
1: I
0: don't know if Freddie King has passed.
1: Do you know what? I don't know. I should have looked that up before I went on air. But anyway,
0: okay.
1: Everyone's got iPhones and devices in their pocket. Google that.
0: Yep.
1: I apologize. And I could do it myself now, but then you'd hear the keys clicking and it'd be bad radio.
0: Click.
1: Nobody wants to hear that.
0: Yep.
1: So, Freddie King, the two tracks I'm going to play, they're very, very blues oriented. He does a lot of different stuff, but I'm really digging his blues stuff at the moment, particularly his early years. I think there's a record called The Collation Years, I think it was called. Anyway, you find it out there. Great record, just a bunch of his songs all put together from a period when he was really the king of the blues. And he was doing a lot of stuff with like Muddy Waters and Howlin' Wolf, playing with those guys. Great record. So I'm going to play two blues songs, which is a bit unusual for us. We're not a blues station, but I think I'm digging the blues at the moment. This is our mixed bag episode. Everyone's going to cop some blues.
0: The blues is a big part of Americana music, man.
1: Exactly. And quite, I think maybe slightly underrepresented on our show. So let's fix that,
0: Jen. I agree with you there.
1: Yep. All right. So the two Freddie King tracks I'm going to play are Yonder Wall, followed by Ain't Nobody's Business.

0: 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Now, Jen, when you were learning to drive, did you go to a driving instructor?
1: I did not.
0: Yeah, okay, nor did I.
1: But I think it was because of the time. You know, like it was like the mid-90s and my dad took me to a parking lot.
0: Yeah, yeah.
1: And put me in a car in an empty parking lot and, you know, let me do that for a little bit.
0: Yeah, I drove on some backcountry roads. But look, if you're in the city and you're young these days, you know, it's not like that anymore. 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
1: Yes.
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0: Look, it's just a very safe and clever way to go about getting your license and learning how to drive, and I think it's a very modern way.
1: Absolutely.
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0: All right, Jen, let's get back to the music. This is our mixed bag episode.
1: Yes.
0: So we're playing songs that we've just been enjoying of late. No theme, no rhyme, no reason. Mm-hmm. We're just playing it because we enjoy it. I'm going to throw it to you. Ball in your court, Harry. There it is.
1: Oh, there it is. Okay, I'm going to do a double header. What?
0: Yes.
1: I'm going to do a double header from His Golden Messenger.
0: Ah, yes. His Golden Messenger. Love this guy, which is a band, but
1: it's a guy.
0: Yeah.
1: It's kind of like Iron and Wine.
0: Yeah.
1: You know, but it's a band, but it's a guy, but it's really a band.
0: Yeah.
1: You know, like, anyways, I've got two songs for you, Rock Holy and Saturday's Song. And I think they're both awesome.
0: All right.
1: Bangers. I had to put them on.
0: Great. All right, here we go.
1: All right.

0: You're tuned to Three Chords and the Truth, a weekly hoedown showcasing the best in Americana music with your hosts, Paddy McHugh and Jen Mize.
1: Jen, it is Three Chords and the Truth. I am Paddy, you are Jen.
2: Mostly.
1: That little bit, mostly. So, yeah, I'm confused, but I'm going to
2: roll. I don't know what that means, but yes, sure.
1: And this is our mixed bag episode, Jen. So we're just playing songs that we enjoy. Mm. Now, I flagged at the top of the show that one of these songs was brought to my attention when I was riding home in an Uber.
2: Yes, this is the 20-year-old song.
1: Well,
2: this is
1: probably the song way older than that. 20, actually,
2: but
1: you know
2: it's
1: what
2: been
1: saying?
2: That long.
1: 70s
2: since
1: it would be.
2: But, oh, okay. Yeah, so it's that long since you've heard it. Is that what you?
1: It must be because it kind of triggered in me and was like, "Holy crap! I remember this song from back when I was really young."
2: Okay.
1: It's the Isley Brothers.
2: Oh, yeah, okay.
1: And it's called, hang on, I've got to get this right. See, I don't even listen to it that much. It's called Do What You Want to Do. It's Your Thing.
2: It's Your Thing.
1: That's the one.
2: Do what you want to do.
1: And it's called It's Your Thing.
2: I can't tell

0: right. You're tuned into Three Chords and the Truth. This week, it's our Mixed Bag Volume 4 episode. Mm-hmm. And it's my turn. And and I've played this song on the show before. I have maybe even twice. This might be the third time that I've played it.
1: Wow.
0: That means I like it.
1: Yeah.
0: A lot. It's Tedeschi Trucks Band. This is Do I Look Worried? And I think this is like the coolest.
1: More blues, Jen.
0: Dude, if I could write a song right now and it be the coolest thing I've ever written, I would try to write something like this. Okay. This is like the coolest.
1: No, I remember this from previous spinnings and I'm very happy to do it again.
0: I do like the Tedeschi Trucks Band.
1: All right.
0: Do I Look Worried?

0: You're on Three Chords and the Truth with Jen and Patty. And that last track, Jen, was another of the Black Pumas.
1: Black Pumas. You've introduced me to this band, man. They're so cool.
0: This record is just unbelievable. Ugh. Seriously, it's like, that's why I had to spin it, another one. I'm really digging this record.
1: Dude, I don't blame you.
0: Yeah.
1: I'm on board.
0: Go and listen to it. It's like incredible, incredible.
1: Sweet.
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0: All right, Jen, let's get back to the music. Now, I'm going to do another peek and then I'll let you throw one in.
1: Yep.
0: This is a cool track. It kind of, it might not necessarily automatically fall into the genre of Americana. Mm-hmm. I would even go and say it's electronic music, okay?
1: What?
0: I know, but hang on.
1: Now, Patty.
0: I know, and it's not usually my genre, my cup of tea, but you know when you're at a party, you're socializing and you hear something and you go, what is that? And then you kind of explore a bit into a world that you're not familiar with. Well, that's what happened with this. And what hooked me in was that this artist collaborates with a lot of different people, and he's got a lot of soul. And this track has Charles Bradley singing in it.
1: Oh, really?
0: Who, of course, Charles Bradley is a soul guy. I'm into my Charles Bradley. So hearing his voice piqued my interest and went, wow, okay, what's Charles Bradley doing singing on like a – it's not an electronic track, you know, so it's not going to be like drum and bass or something like that.
1: Because if it goes, I'm going to have a hard time with that.
0: But no, definitely.
1: You wouldn't do that to me, would you?
0: No. It's soul music. It's intricate. It's layered. It's interesting. Right. But it's made with, you know, I'd say majority electronic elements, okay?
1: You've piqued my interest, friend.
0: But anyway, look, anything that Charles Bradley touches is going to be gold, Jen. So trust Charles Bradley. Put faith in our soul leader.
1: I trust you.
0: Okay. Patty. Oh, thank you.
1: I trust you. I trust Charles Bradley too, but I really trust you.
0: All right, so the artist is called Mr. Jukes, and the track is called Grant Green.
1: Grant Green. Mr. Dukes.
0: Mr. Jukes. Dukes. Yeah, Jukes. Dukes. D-U-K. No, J-U-K-E-S.
1: Jukes. Like Jukes, Duke joints.
0: Jukes, yeah.
1: Ah, okay.
0: Sorry, it's the accent thing, Jen.
1: Yeah, it is an accent thing.
0: Sorry, yes. All right, anyway, and featuring Charles Bradley. Here we go.

0: last track you heard was a song called I'm Tired from Betty Levette.
1: Ooh. Great track.
0: So good.
1: Yeah. Now, Jen, it's our shout-out time.
0: Ooh, shout-out time.
1: And this week we're going to go all the way to the Northern Territory to Alice Springs.
0: Oh, Alice.
1: Yeah.
0: The shout-out's coming to you via the National Indigenous Radio Service and the Community Radio Network.
1: And Auntie Kaz, if you're out there listening at Mutajulu, g'day.
0: G'day,
1: Auntie
0: Kaz.
1: I can't wait to see you soon. All right, Jen, we've got time for one more track.
0: One more track.
1: But before we do that, like we'd like to say, if you're enjoying the show, please tell people about it. We love gaining your listeners. Reach out to us. Let us know what you're thinking. You can't go wrong. We love hearing from you.
0: We do.
1: Jen, we listen to a lot of music. This band was one that we actually had on in the very early days of our programming.
0: I think it was episode 4.
1: Episode 4,
0: in the studio.
1: I'd heard about this band. I heard they were coming to town. I rang up their manager and said, can they come in? And then they came in the studio and blew our minds.
0: Played live.
1: And amazing. Now they're blowing the minds of the entire bloody world.
0: The whole world.
1: The Teskey Brothers.
0: This is the Teskey Brothers with Hold Me.
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never you say telling, never you say telling, never you say telling, never you say telling, never you say telling, never you say telling, never you say telling, never you say telling, never you say telling, never you say telling, never you say telling, never you say telling, never you say telling, never you say telling, never you say telling, never you say telling, never you say telling, never you say telling, never you say telling, never you say telling, never you say telling, never you say telling, never you say telling, never you say telling, never you say telling, never you say telling, never you say telling, never you say telling, never you say telling, never you say telling, never you say telling, never you say telling, never you say telling, never you say telling, never you say telling, never you say telling, never you say telling, never you say telling, never you say telling, never you say telling, never you say telling, never you say telling, never you say telling, never you say telling, never you say telling, never you say telling, never you say telling, never you say telling, never you say telling, never you say telling, never you say telling, never you say telling, never you say telling, never you say telling, never you say telling, never you say telling, never you say telling, never you say telling, never you say telling, never you say telling, never you say telling, never you say telling, never you say telling,

0: 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You f***ed it up.
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1: Kennedy's upcoming tours include Christmas in July, George's River Buffet Lunch Cruise, Wednesday the 22nd of July 2026, tour of Parliament House and High Tea, Friday the 21st of August 2026, Oktoberfest Spectacular VIP Package at the Harmony German Club, Saturday the 31st of October 2026, and Whispering Jack, the John Farnham Musical, Sunday the 20th of December 2026.
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5: More international aid has been pledged in the wake of last week's double earthquake in Venezuela. The Netherlands has announced it's sending a naval vessel to the country with emergency supplies. China has promised almost $15 million worth of assistance. From LaGuardia, here's Agita Lamaya.
6: When you drive into the coastal town of La Guaira, on one side you see the striking blue ocean, and on the other, immediately, the scale of destruction becomes evident. What's also really obvious here is how understaffed the rescue effort is, how many more pairs of hands are needed, how much more equipment is required to dig through the rubble. At one site, we saw two tall buildings, 16 stories high, which had collapsed into a pile of debris. Local residents told us hundreds of people lived there. The first rescuers arrived 2 days after the earthquake, and until then, locals were hearing screams and shouts from the people who were buried under the rubble.
5: The U.S. Supreme Court has blocked President Trump's attempt to fire a governor of the U.S. Central Bank after he accused her of mortgage fraud. In a 5-4 ruling, the judges said the administration had not provided the Federal Reserve Governor, Lisa Cook, with sufficient procedural protections for her to contest the charges. Ms. Cook welcomed the decision. Michelle Flurry has more details.
7: She wrote a statement pretty quickly saying, "I am grateful for this decision, not for my own sake, but for the sake of the American people whose economic well-being depends on a central bank that answers to its mission, not political intimidation." What was interesting going through what the sort of Supreme Court said was that they disagreed with the government's arguments for trying to remove her for cause. And they said that, interestingly, that cause had to have some link to the ability, or as it put it, the nexus of the job must sort of tie to the governor's professional duties.
5: Police in northern Germany say 6 people have been killed in a shooting at a youth welfare center in the town of Stade, west of Hamburg. German media say those killed were all adults. We get more details from Jessica Parker.
8: This took place in what's been described to us by police as a youth center. 2 people have been arrested, including the suspected shooter, and police say that they think there is no ongoing threat to the public, and any alleged motive at the moment isn't yet clear.
5: The South African President Cyril Ramaphosa has appealed for calm ahead of planned anti-immigration protests on Tuesday. He says while people have the right to demonstrate, intimidation and violence will not be tolerated. Police are preparing a nationwide security operation after anti-migrant groups declared June 30th as an unofficial deadline for undocumented incomers to leave. BBC News. The Palestinian Health Ministry says Israeli troops have shot dead a 15-year-old boy in the occupied West Bank. The ministry said Amir Ahmad Jawad died of wounds he received when he was hit in the head and chest in the city of Albira on Monday evening. There's been no comment on the incident so far from the Israeli military. A court in Russia has jailed the owner and 2 employees of an LGBT nightclub for being involved in the activities of an extremist organization. The case in the western city of Orenburg is thought to be the first brought under a ban on what the authorities call the international LGBT movement. More details from Joanna Keane.
0: The case follows a police raid on the bar more than 2 years ago after a complaint from a local nationalist group. Investigators said drag shows had been filmed there, meetings were held with performers, and LGBT relationships promoted on a messaging app. The owner of the club, a manager and art director who all deny being involved in extremism, now face sentences of between 7 and 2 years in prison. In 2023, Russia's Supreme Court designated what it called the LGBT movement as extremist, and rights lawyers fear the case will set a precedent for future prosecutions.
5: The first of today's World Cup fixtures gets underway shortly in Houston, where the five-time champions Brazil are taking on Japan in the last 32. Later, Germany take on Paraguay in Boston. Yannick Sinner is through to round two in his bid to defend his Wimbledon tennis title.

and a very good morning to you. Yes, Tuesday morning, and it is the 30th of June. Folks, the last day of this financial year and the last day of the month. We've got a wonderful show for you. Great music mix this morning. But what is on the agenda? Well, our rural livestock report. It'll be along in just on 20 minutes from now. And we've got all of the week, where we're chatting with Dean Perrott once again this morning, and each morning this week. His 20th anniversary, his 20th studio album is our album of the week, Close to Home. We'll give you an opportunity to win a copy of that later. Hold the phones after the 6:30 news. I'll give you the cue to call. And around 7:15 this morning from the central coast of New South Wales, Karen Daniels from the duo Nashdale, along to chat about a new single that's out and about. We'll find out about Nashdale. Getting plenty of following in their musical journey. And as I say, a great music mix, but

Morning Country will entertain you in the second part of this first hour. It's Walshy on the wireless. Good morning. Let's invite the Fargons in to get that music up and running.

That's the catalog of Mr. Garth Brooks, and music from that very extensive catalog. As I mentioned, the biggest selling artist in the world for many years. Friends in Low Places, Walking After Midnight, Long Neck Bottles, and it's Midnight Cinderella were those tracks. We're working through to the Rural Livestock Report as we continue with music from the catalogue of Mr. Garth Brooks. Standing outside the fire and call 'em Baton Rouge.

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1: Good morning, I'm Lee Harrison. Australia and Vanuatu have signed a $500 million security treaty following months of negotiations. Nelson Scott reports.
2: Last year, the Prime Minister flew to Port Vila to sign a security pact, only for it to fall apart on the day of his arrival. 10 months later, Anthony Albanese has inked a watered-down version of the Nakamal Agreement alongside his Vanuatu counterpart in Canberra. The treaty cements Australia as the Pacific nation's primary policing partner and bans foreign defence bases in the country amid an ongoing battle for influence with China. Mr. Albanese claims it will make the Pacific safer.
3: We want a resilient, sovereign and connected region.
2: Vanuatu PM Jotham Napat says the deal deepens an already strong bond.
4: To strengthen the partnership between our two countries.
2: Australia is expected to sign a similar agreement with Fiji next month. Nelson Scott, Canberra.
1: The opposition says it's open to supporting stronger penalties for tech giants that breach the social media ban for under-16s. The federal government's introduced legislation to increase the fines for organisations that defy the laws to $99 million. The bill also gives the eSafety Commissioner greater powers to compel information from big tech companies. Nationals MP David Littleproud says any new penalties need to be enforced.
5: Let's be honest, these tech companies already have the technology to be able to block these under 16-year-olds, but they don't want to do it because their advertising dollar predominantly comes for those under 18. So I think it's important that we take them on and have the courage to use these penalties.
1: A public inquiry into the AUKUS Defence Pact is being held in Perth, including warnings WA isn't equipped for nuclear-powered submarines. The community-led inquiry into the $368 billion deal between Australia, the UK and US was launched in Canberra earlier this month. Former Federal Defence Minister Linda Reynolds says Australia shouldn't give up on the alliance.
6: AUKUS is a partnership that is important, it is relevant and it is the right one for the threats that we face. Now, is it perfect? Absolutely not. But just because we have more work to do to deal with some of the problems we're all experiencing is no reason to give up on the alliance.
1: Donald Trump says US and Iranian officials will meet in Qatar tomorrow to discuss their peace agreement. The president's announcement follows claims from US officials that both sides have agreed to stand down for now after strikes over the weekend. Tehran hasn't confirmed if the talks will take place. Data suggests most Australian states and territories will have to cut back on key services due to the size of the interest bill on their debt. And a new study has found excess belly fat might make us age faster. This is Air News. Geelong coach Chris Scott says he's removed from the decision-making around Tyson Stengel and can't shed any light on why the small forward didn't play in the VFL earlier this month. There were reports he missed the flight to Gold Coast. Stengel's been absent from the club for periods. Scott says he's miles off AFL selection.
7: It is a bit of a surprise to me that I have more players just saying, look, I'm finding this too tough at the moment. Most of the time it's going to be bloody hard work. And my take on where Tyson's at is that's how he's feeling about his sort of football life at the moment. It's just all a little bit hard for him. There is a limit to our support with that because we're like, we empathise with you. But there are limits to where our empathy takes us because we're not a charity.
1: Socceroos teenager Lucas Harrington insists he's lost locked in on the World Cup and not interest from other big clubs. The 18-year-old has reportedly had interest from Barcelona and Liverpool. Harrington, who debuted against Paraguay on Friday, says his focus is on national duties.
8: Both me and my agent are fully focused on the World Cup and I'm just here to do a job for the country and that's all I'm focused on at the moment.
1: And in rugby league, the Blues will move camp to Kingscliff on the New South Wales far north coast today, ahead of the State of Origin decider in Brisbane next week. Six changes have been made to the side, which went down in Melbourne in Game 2. Australian Independent Radio News.
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10: Well, the weather today, what can I say? I can say this.
11: Cumulus clouds formed heavily in the south, like huge wool packs heaped up in picturesque disorder. Under the influence of the breezes, they merged together, growing darker, forming a single menacing mass.
10: That sums it up, really. The weather today, overcast, wet, maybe a few showers around. Wednesday, Thursday, Friday, the same. A wet week on the way, overcast and rather gloomy. A top today of 19 for Nowra and Ulladulla. At the moment, a Nowra barometer, 8 degrees there. Basin View, Greenville Point, you got 11. And for Ulladulla, Kyler, 13 degrees. Wisconsin, 33 degrees. Beijing, 25. At the Strait of Hormuz, I mean, we go everywhere, it's 35 there.
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10: 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Where is the week gone? This one, love it. The Sweet, a song about youth and early in life and just the old days.

0: Triple FM playing the greatest songs in the world on the Bricky Show. That is the script there and the Hall of Fame. It's 14 past six. Good morning, Pete Bramman here with you for this. Going to be an overcast sort of Tuesday morning. Rather nippy around town. 7 degrees at the moment in Nowra. If you're going outside, rug yourself up. Now, one of the great singers to come out of the 70s and 80s is a guy most people don't really know who it is. It's Paul Carrack. He was in the band called Ace many, many years ago. Also did the lead vocals on some of the big hits for Mike and the Mechanics. Also had a great solo career. Paul talks here about the early days.
1: I was always interested in music and wherever I could get it. You know, there wasn't so much around in those days. You know, the radio, if you heard a pop record on, it was quite something. But it was before even the Beatles. It was bands like The Shadows. And I had an elder brother who played guitar, and he would bring home all kinds of records and blues records, soul records. And, of course, when the Beatles happened and the whole Merseybeat thing, then I got bitten very badly by the musical bug, and that was it. There was no looking back, really.
0: And here he talks about playing with a lot of bands back in those times.
1: People can get the wrong impression that, you know, you maybe you're a mercenary or not very good with people. I'm the opposite, actually. I like to get on with people. I think, really, I've been a full-on member of maybe four bands. I would say Ace, Squeeze, Mike and the Mechanics, and a band I had with Nick Lowe for about 4 years. But in between this, the phone would occasionally ring and people would say, could you just come down and we just need a little bit of keyboards. Won't take you half an hour. Okay. Will I get paid? Maybe not, but you know.
0: Here, Paul, going solo with this one, the old Searchers number, When You Walk in the Room on Triple UFM.

0: Leon DiMucci there, song about Ruby Baby, 21 past 6 we'll play this morning. If you're into Joby Joggly Peterson, I mean, who isn't? I mean, he's an interesting character, former Premier of Queensland, the Stan music, Stan TV channel. I don't know what you call it, like Netflix Stan. There's a documentary on there from an Australian producer, and it's not too bad, rather interesting. I remember back in the old days, he had a lot of tussles with Yana Vent on A Current Affair. Do you remember this one?
1: Welcome back, talking with Sir Joe. Sir Joe, have you ever taken a bribe?
2: Oh, now, Jan, I tell you, you weren't going to open that discussion.
1: Sir Joe, have you ever taken a bribe?
2: Oh, well, you know that's wrong. You know, I've never done that. But you are wrong, Jan. You are wrong. You know that. You know you are wrong. You're wrong, wrong, wrong, wrong, wrong.
1: So you're saying I'm wrong?
2: Saying that, there you go again.
1: Well, how do you explain your relationship with Sir?
2: Well, look, if you keep trying to say keep things in time and things like that, I will see you in another place. It's not a very pleasant place at all. It's an unpleasant place.
1: What is that place?
2: Well, Jan, it's not a nice place. Make no mistake about that. It's not a nice place at all.
1: Well, what do you mean?
2: Well, it's a place. It's a horrible place. How would you like to be? Well, standing up to you, up to your chest with boiling bull ants crawling all over you, up and down your pretty face. Well, no, thank you very, very much indeed.
1: So you're saying you'll do that to me?
2: Jan, I am not saying that. You are putting my words into your mouth. You are wrong. You are speaking untruthfully. You are wrong. And I will see you in another place which is less pretty than this place. And other bloody, your pretty face will be filled with bull ants if you keep that sort of thing up.
1: What place would this be, Sir Joe?
2: Oh, well, Jana, you know the place I am talking about. Of course you do. Yeah, and then you'll be smirking on the other side of the bull ants with your little tiny toes poking out with poisonous snakes running from you all over the place. You have to be nice, Jana. You listeners, you watch. But I don't think that now. I don't think at all.
1: You don't think?
2: Well, there you go. I never said that.
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0: 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It's Pete Bradman here doing the breakfast show, 28 past 6. Now, as always, Lee likes the big intro for the news headlines. Will you please welcome back to the studio, Lee with the headlines.
1: Yeah.
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2: Making news today, state and federal police are asking for help to identify the author of more than 100 letters threatening high-profile people, including politicians, religious groups, and other community leaders. The letters have been sent over the past 11 years, and investigators hope distinctive handwriting features could help them track down the culprit. The opposition says it's open to supporting stronger penalties for tech giants that breach the social media ban for under-16s. The federal government has introduced legislation to increase the fines for organisations that defy the laws to $99 million. Drivers are being urged to fill up now to cash in on cheaper petrol before the fuel excise relief halves tomorrow. Bowser prices have plummeted to their lowest levels since the Middle East conflict began. And President Donald Trump says US and Iranian officials will meet in Qatar tomorrow to discuss their peace agreement. In air sport, Brisbane's Ty Gallop is the AFL Rising Star nominee for round 16. It follows his performance in the Lions' 43-point win against the Swans at the Gabba. And in rugby league, the Blues will move camp to Kingscliff on the New South Wales far north coast today, ahead of the State of Origin decider in Brisbane next week. These stories and more today. This is Air News.
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0: Well, according to my sources, an overcast grey old day today across the Shoalhaven. In fact, wet for Wednesday, Thursday and Friday and the weekend. Top today of 19 for both Nowra and Ulladulla. In Vincentia, Greenville Point, you've got 11 there. Around Mollymook and Ulladulla, 13. And for Nowra and Camborra, it's 8 degrees. Back to the music. This one from Kylie Minogue. A Song of Love. I Still Love You, Triple UFM.

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There's 99.7 Ulladulla Way. If you live in Nowra, you'll get us on 104.5. Or if you like Paul Cashmere in Melbourne, he listens via the webpage www.org.au. There we go. 19-7 with Pete this morning. Well, when it comes to loving our dogs, some gets more spoiled than others, I guess. It depends on the owner. But the Bellevue Washington Humane Society is offering a yoga class for dogs and their owners. This is over in America. Because lying around all day and occasionally getting up for some water can be really stressful, don't you think? All right. Haven't played this one for a while. Jerry and the Joy Band.

Hello, South Coast listeners. It's H.G. Nelson here. Want to have a bit of a fish, a bit of fun, a bit of food, or just have a fiddle? Then stay tuned to Triple U. Forget the rest.

That's the Mixtures there, and the song about Captain Zero. It's 14 to 7 with Pete. A bit of sad news to hand. The actress Penelope Keith has passed away at 86 years of age. She was in that show called The Good Life. Remember, that's played Margot, the rather snobby sort of lady. Was into The Manor Born as well, and played Sarah in the stage hit called The Norman Conquest. Apparently she's been battling cancer for a few years and succumbed a few days ago. A very talented actress, wasn't she? Played that stuck-up Margot. I mean, we all hate Loved, but we all hated Margot. It was a good TV series, that one. Classic commercial into our sponsors. Then we've got some old Rick Springfield from the early days. A bit of Filter on the way too. And Helen Shapiro here at Triple U.

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1: It looks like Tessa the d'Urbervilles all over again.

the unusually deep voice of Helen Shapiro here at Triple U and the song called Look Who It Is. It's 2 to 7. Takes up to news. Going to go back to 1973. The album was Comic Book Heroes. Rick Springfield, an earlier hit called Believe in Me. Real name, Richard Lewis Springthorpe, just between, just between you and me, okay? Here is that song. It's a nice one. Triple U. Good morning.

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1: Good morning, I'm Lee Harrison. State and federal police are asking for help to identify the author of more than 100 letters threatening high-profile people, including politicians, religious groups, and other community leaders. The letters have been sent over the past 11 years, and investigators hope distinctive handwriting features could help them track down the culprit. The author refers to himself as Scorpio or Bullet, and police believe he is a Caucasian man in his 60s. Legislation's been introduced to increase penalties for tech companies that breach the social media ban. The federal government is seeking to double the fines for organisations that defy the laws to $99 million. The changes would also give the eSafety Commissioner greater powers to compel information from tech giants. Communications Minister Annika Wells says Labor's committed to ensuring companies play by the rules.
2: My message to big tech is this. We are not stopping. Every effort you make to frustrate these laws will be met with our efforts to make these laws work.
1: Federal Government's Climate Change Authority chairman has reportedly used taxpayer money to advance the interests of a private firm he works for while in Brazil on government business. Alex Riddell explains.
3: Matt Keane has been accused of using a taxpayer-funded trip to a United Nations at Climate Summit in Brazil last year to also promote the interests of his private employer. News Corp reports Mr. Keane used the trip to appear on a panel hosted by Wallamai Capital, the climate investment firm that employs him as its head of fundraising. The federal coalition has called it an unacceptable conflict of interest, Shadow Energy Minister Dan Tehan calling for Mr. Keane to quit either one or both of the positions. Alex Riddell reporting.
1: A more ambitious target for Australia's tourism strategy is being called for following a report that shows visitor spending will beat targets. Visitor expenditure reached $214 billion in 2024 and is on track to beat the $230 billion target well before 2030. Executive Chair of Australian Chamber Tourism, John Hart, says they're calling for the target to be extended.
4: At least after the Olympic Games in Brisbane, we then need to make sure that we have an aspirational target somewhere around 280 to 300 billion and have a strategy to achieve that.
1: And drivers are being urged to fill up now to cash in on cheaper petrol before the fuel excise relief halves tomorrow. Bowser prices have plummeted to their lowest levels since the Middle East conflict began. Tomorrow, the 32-cent cut to excise will reduce to 16 cents, but still save drivers an average of $11 a tank. This is Air News. Queensland coach Billy Slater has made three changes to his side for the State of Origin decider in Brisbane next week. Patrick Carrigan and Corey Horsberg join the squad, as does Cowboys back rower Jeremiah Nanai. Slater says Nanai will be a huge asset to the Maroons off the bench.
5: 23 years old, he's played 11 Origins already. That's a lot of Origin football for a young man, but he's quite experienced.
1: Essendon great Matthew Lloyd admits it can be tough for a caretaker coach in a losing side to get the job full-time. As Dean Solomon continues to press his case, Lloyd says the club will cast the net wide to make sure they get the best person.
6: I've been told that they'll, you know, speak to around that 10 people, which it's been out there, that they'll hit them with a number of questions, and then from that come away with four or five people that'll be on their shortlist to then go into deep discussions with on, you know, them having to present to the club. So, yeah, I hope it'll be a genuine process, and I think it will be.
1: The Wallabies will look to their European stars for a boost in this week's opening Nations Championship test against Ireland. Winger Max Jorgensen says players like Len Iketau, Tom Hooper and Taniela Tupou have already made an impact.
7: They're key players of this group, and you can see what they've done overseas. You know, Lenny and Hoops making the final there, and also Nella, I think, made the semi-finals there. So they've played some big games of footy, and it's good to have them back amongst the squad.
1: Australian Independent Radio News.
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8: Just looking out the window here at Triple U, it looks rather nice with the sunrise, but however, the Bureau says cloud throughout the afternoon, maybe a shower. Forecast for Wednesday, Thursday, Friday, and the weekend, more showers on the way. Who knows? Top of 19 today for both Nowra and Ulladulla. At the moment in Nowra and Canberra, 8 degrees. Sussex Inlet, Vincentia, 11. And Ulladulla and Kiola, it's 13 degrees there.
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8: Good morning, Greenwell Point, Sanctuary Point, Dolphin Port and Boiley Point. Yeah! Here we go, hour two of the Clear Bramble Radio Fun Time Show. Tell your friends.

Am Abba, ring, ring, give me a call. 13 past 7. See this story. A man in Bundaberg in Queensland. I used to work in Bundaberg, great spot. Accidentally cut his fingers off while slicing ham in a delicatessen. He was rushed to the local hospital. When they got there, the doctor says, "Why didn't you bring your fingers back in? We could have tried to sew them back on." The man said, "I couldn't pick them up." Honest mistake. Good call. Not quite sure what happened, though. Here's the Bad Loves, the Green Limousine on Triple

0: That's the Bad Loves Aussie band from the 90s there, the Green Limousine, 17 past 7. It's Peter Bramman here this morning. Great to have you along. Got some sweet to come. Got some country radio on the way too, bit of Van Halen. Right now, some funny stuff into our sponsors. Corey's back. He's talking about something about the Armandine, I think.
1: Do you know why ants have eyes? So they can see. What did the hippie say to the invisible man?
0: No, I don't know, Corey, no.
1: Hey, man, you're really out of sight. Yeah, okay. I don't know if you guys know I was going to go on the almond diet.
0: The almond diet, yeah.
1: And I got to thinking,
0: yeah,
1: that's just nuts.
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Triple Yellow Fam, a song about being a radio DJ. Disc jockey back in the old days, we were called, weren't we? And Harry Chapman, W-O-L-D. Good story to that one. We're going to continue the stories about being a radio disc jockey. This one's about a mid-dawn announcer, midnight to dawn. They're a dying breed these days, and how people would ring them up at night requesting songs. I remember when I was on Power FM Brecky years ago, some 30 years ago, this lady used to ring us up called Sally. And my partner on air, Dave, said, Sally used to ring me when I was working in Gosford. Sally used to do the rounds of ringing radio stations. She could be listening right now. So lo and behold, I was listening to a bit of ABC radio the other day. Who rings up at 2 in the morning? It was Sally. She lives. But here's this song about people ringing up announcers late at night just to have a chat. This is Charlie Dore, Pilots of the Airwaves on Triple U. Pilots.

0: Melbourne Community Radio. Charlie Dore is the name, One Hit Wonder, and the pilot of the airwaves. You wouldn't believe it. Just got a call during that song from Delveen of Tomorong. She wanted to hear, she had a request. She said, can you play a Misty for me? A shiver went through my body. Let's check the headlines here, Lee.
1: In news headlines, I'm Lee Harrison. Making news today, state and federal police are asking for help to identify the author of more than 100 letters threatening high-profile people, including politicians, religious groups and other community leaders. The letters have been sent over the past 11 years and investigators hope distinctive handwriting features could help them track down the culprit. The opposition says it's open to supporting stronger penalties for tech giants that breach the social media ban for under-16s. The federal government has introduced legislation to increase the fines for organisations that defy the laws to $99 million. Drivers are being urged to fill up now to cash in on cheaper petrol before the fuel excise relief halves tomorrow. Bowser prices have plummeted to their lowest levels since the Middle East conflict began. And President Donald Trump says US and Iranian officials will meet in Qatar tomorrow to discuss their peace agreement. In air sport, Brisbane's Ty Gallop is the AFL Rising Star nominee for round 16. It follows his performance in the Lions' 43-point win against the Swans at the Gabba. And in rugby league, the Blues will move camp to King's Cliff on the New South Wales far north coast today, ahead of the State of Origin decider in Brisbane next week. These stories and more today. This is Air News.
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0: Well, it's supposed to be an overcast, wet sort of day today, but as I gaze out the window, all I see are...
3: Blue skies. Smiling at me.
0: They're smiling at me. Nothing but blue skies.
3: Nothing but blue skies.
0: Smiling at me.
3: Do I see?
0: But that mightn't last long. So our forecast today is actually wet and overcast. Wednesday, Thursday, Friday, some showers. Top of 19 for Nowra and Ulladulla. At the moment in Camberwa, around Bomaderry Way, 9 degrees there. Great Basin Point, Greenwell Point, Vincennia, 11. And for Ulladulla, Mollymook and Kyola, you got 13 degrees. Back to the tunes we go. Good Aussie song from the 70s. This is Country Radio. And Gypsy Queen on Triple UFM. Good morning. Welcome, my friends, to a nice Tuesday morning.

they're touring later this year. The Sweet, they come out every year, don't they, here to Australia? I think playing in Thoreau, if you want to check them out. Action, good song. 21 to 8 with P. Bramble on the radio for this nice, at this point in time, sort of Tuesday morning. Now, have you ever had a bad day? We've had bad days. I mean, you've got to have bad days. If you have good days, you've got to have a bad day every now and then. Spare a thought for this guy, though, or maybe a towel. A man who has remained nameless in the UK was out and about watering the garden. We all do it. Just wandering around, pulling out the weeds, smelling the frangipanis, when all of a sudden, splat, he was covered in human waste. It seems the sewage was dropped by a plane passing overhead. I mean, what are the odds? Well, I looked it up. Experts say the odds of that happening are one in a billion. He was okay, thank God, but his azaleas and agapanthus, they didn't make it, sadly, sadly. He's alive, though. He's good. He's okay. He's all right. Here's Bob Welsh. Used to be with Fleetwood Mac years ago. Ebony Eyes on Triple UFM, where it's 19 to 8.

0: Shoal Haven Community Radio, Triple UFM, Paul McCartney. So that's the greatest songs you ever heard. It was featured in the movie Love Actually right at the very end. I shed a tear, like everyone else. The Beach Boys and God Only Knows. It's Pete Bramman here this morning, 14 to 8. Now, if you watched TV in the 80s, you'll remember ads were at Wild Frontier. Case in point, the commercial for Bornhofen bread. Now, it was to sell a healthy multigrain loaf of bread. They went full Benny Hill on this one. It featured a baker surrounded by women doing suggestive things with flour and dough. And the tagline was, man does not live on bread alone. But the killer twist, though, at the end, the baker runs off to frolic in the hay, not with the beautiful women, but with something else. Do you remember the Bornhofen bread commercial?
1: No other bread is made quite like Bornhofen. There's flaxseed, wheat, wholemeal, malted grain, buckwheat, bran, and considerable concentration and skill. The result is no other bread has quite the same aroma and taste of Bornhofen. Man does not live on bread alone, but with Bornhofen he comes close.
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0: G'day, Pete Bramman here, one of the senior announcers from Triple U. You know, when I'm backed up and things aren't going well, I turn to Deloitte's for my movement in the morning. That's right, Deloitte's prune juice certainly gets me going and it'll get you going too. Deloitte's. Station sponsor. Oh yes, at my Deloitte's this morning, I'm feeling fantastic. I'm feeling the top of the world. I feel like I'm 19. All right, Pete Bramman here. Big shout out to the sponsors who do volunteer work at Meals on Wheels this morning. Barry, Rhonda, Karen, Narelle, Nancy, Jono the Chef, great to have you along. This is Van Halen, Dreams on Triple U. Good morning, it's 9 to 8.

0: Hello, friends out there in Radio Land. Join me. Oh, by the way, it's Pete Bramman here. Join me every Wednesday between 2 and 4 for the Super Terrific Happy Hour. I mean, it's so super terrific. It goes for 2 hours. That's the beauty of the show. Expect the unexpected. 60s, 70s, 80s, one-hit wonders, maybe some hillbilly honky-tonk. You just never know. Isn't that right, Tom?
1: You never know what you're going to get.
0: That's right, Tommy boy. The Super Terrific Happy Hour every Wednesday from 2 to 4 right here on Triple UFM.

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1: Good morning, I'm Lee Harrison. Six people have been killed when a gunman opened fire on a welfare centre for mothers and children in northern Germany. A male suspect's in custody, with police believing the shooting was over a custody dispute involving the alleged gunman's baby daughter. The baby and the mother weren't hurt. Donald Trump insists Iran and the United States will resume peace talks in Qatar tomorrow. Tehran maintains it hasn't agreed to meet with the US after attacks across the Persian Gulf at the weekend. President Trump says US delegates are on their way to Doha.
2: We'll see how that goes, but we're doing very well on that front. But the meeting in Doha is going to be perhaps important, perhaps not. We're going to find out.
1: Back home, police are searching for a man who they believe has sent threatening letters to politicians, religious organisations and community leaders. The author refers to himself as Scorpio or Bullet in the more than 100 letters sent between 2015 and this year. Handwriting in the correspondence includes prominent capitalisation of the letters F, L, T, N and H. A new report has found preventable hospitalizations cost the country around $7.7 billion a year. Key nursing groups are calling for expanding the scope of practice for nurses and allowing them to access bulk billing incentives. Chief Nursing Officer for the Australian College of Nursing, Francis Rice, says business as usual isn't working.
3: Governments need to be removing the barriers and providing funding for nurses to be able to intervene in these settings and make sure people aren't getting sick and needing to go to hospital.
1: The Greens are pushing for new laws that would force businesses to pay workers under the age of 18 superannuation. The bid would affect firms including McDonald's, Woolworths and Hungry Jack's, as well as smaller companies. Bunnings, Aldi and JB Hi-Fi already pay miners super, no matter how many hours they work. The Australian ski season is shaping up to be one of the worst in history. Forecast rain this week is expected to lash the Alpine region, and warm weather set to melt even man-made snow cover, spoiling holiday plans and ski camps. Mount Buller snow reporter David Clark is optimistic things will start to turn around with rain forecast today.
4: But that will turn to snow Thursday night. We're expecting, maybe around 20 centimetres or so Thursday night, Friday into Saturday morning. So it should be nice and white across the mountain. And then cold nights as well, which is good for snowmaking. So we're very optimistic. We're positive. There's a lot of the season yet to go.
1: And famed author Salman Rushdie will headline this year's Festival of Dangerous Ideas in Sydney. It'll be the first time Mr. Rushdie has visited Australia since he survived an assassination attempt in New York in 2022. This is Air News. Tennis, and it's day one action at Wimbledon. For his update, here's Paul Walsh.
5: Day one here at Wimbledon has seen the early departure of Adam Walton and Alexander Vukic after both were defeated in their round one matches. Better news for Daria Kasatkina, who was stretched to three sets by the 18-year-old Mimi Zhu, but eventually won 6-2, 3-6, 6-2. The exit of the seeds 11 and 12 in the men's draw were the main upsets of the day, with both Casper Ruud and Andrei Rublev given their marching orders. No problem for Arina Sabalenka, Daniil Medvedev, Mia Andreeva, Jessica Pegula, who all advanced in straight sets, while the defending champion Jannik Sinner was pushed to five by Mia Morkic-Manovic from Serbia, eventually winning 4-6, 6-3, 6-7, 6-2, 6-3. Paul Walsh at Wimbledon for Air Sport.
1: Blues centre Stephen Crichton's excited to see the Dolphins' breakout star try his hand in State of Origin. Jack Bostock has been picked on the wing for the Blues for next week's decider. Crichton says the 22-year-old is a star.
6: He's been killing it for the Dolphins this year, so he definitely deserves his opportunity this week. And keen to build that relationship with him and see what we can do come Wednesday.
1: And Essendon's reportedly made contact with James Hurd about his senior coaching ambitions. The club's believed to have raised the possibility of him having another senior role within the football department, but not coaching. Australian Independent Radio News.
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9: Mostly cloudy day today across the Shoalhaven. The outlook for Wednesday, Thursday, Friday, maybe a few showers falling there. Today, only 19 degrees for both Nowra and Ulladulla. Slowly getting there around Greenville Point, Sussex, and Vincennia. You got 12 degrees there. 13 at Ulladulla, Mullymook, and Lake Controller. Mullymuck. Why did I get that wrong? And for Nowra, Camborne and Berry, it's only 10 degrees.
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That's what we do here all the time. Here's one now. The Babies, Isn't It Time on Triple U.

0: Australian music there, like that. Blue Stone and the Wind and the Rain. It's 17 past 8. It is the P. Bramman Radio Funtime Breakfast Show. Hey, I got some petrol yesterday. How cheap's petrol now? I know we've got the rebate and it goes up tomorrow, but I saw unleaded the other day in Nowra for $1.45. Even with the extra 10 cents on, that's still really cheap, $1.55, $1.60. I thought we were in a crisis. I thought petrol was in short supply. I don't know what's going on. And the Strait of Hormuz, I think that's closed again. Donald Trump's doing a deal, though. That's good news. Funny stuff into our sponsors. Jay Johansson talks about going to the hospital.
1: You like to have company when you go to the emergency room, right? Because you're going to be there a while. I'm assuming we've all been to the emergency room. You know, remember that first time you went to the emergency room? You thought you were going right in, like, it's an emergency! You know? Yeah. All those expectations, you know, are you the doctor? Like, oh, no, I'm not the doctor. Doctor's not even here. But we're going to be doing a little clipboard work. And when that's finished, you see that guy over there with his eye in a cup? You are after that guy. Yeah. I'll try and help you out. I tell you, so you just keep an eye on him. And then when you see him go in, that's how you'll know you're next, right? And then that way you won't have to bother me, because I'm busy. They're always kind of mad at you at the emergency room for hurting yourself on their shift. You know? You had to cut your damn hand off today, didn't you? So we're there about six hours, you know, which is a long time in the emergency room, but it's not that bad because you're in the emergency room, so you feel like you're safe, right? You know, like if you started to die, they would come out and help you. You know, you would get promoted to next. And,
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10: So

chair. I'm the disc jockey this morning. Doobie Brothers, they're taking it to the streets. This is what we do here at 28 past 8. I heard on the news that because it's been going so well, Parks is thinking of extending the Elvis Presley Festival for an extra week. Good on them. I mean, the Shoalhaven should have some sort of festival. I don't know. What can we lay claim to fame? The most cafes in the world? The most gymnasiums? Most petrol stations? I'll tell you what's popping up a lot. Masseuses, yes. But Parks has got Elvis. Trundle has ABBA. Maybe we could have the Trini Lopez Festival. Trini Lopez. Animant Festival. Or perhaps maybe, locally, Cold Joy and the Joy Boys Festival. Think about it. All the guys could get dressed up as Cold Joy. But just back to Elvis, though, here's an interesting stat. In 1955 in America, there were 1,000 Elvis Presley impersonators. In 1985, there were 25,000 Elvis impersonators making a living in the United States. That means, by my calculations, by 2028, two out of every three men in America will be an Elvis Presley impersonator. I'll be everywhere, digging the bus, or driving the bus, digging a ditch, in the army maybe. There could be a squad in the army just for Elvis Presley impersonators. The 3rd Elvis Division. Think about that.

0: is the king of rock and roll, Elvis Presley on Triple U. Song about Marie. It's Pete Bram this morning. Once again, this breakfast show is proudly brought to you by
1: Mike's Golf Shop.
0: Thank you, Mike. Let's go to the news headlines. Here's Lee, are you there? Lee.
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0: Excellent.
2: Making news today, state and federal police are asking for help to identify the author of more than 100 letters threatening high-profile people, including politicians, religious groups and other community leaders. The letters have been sent over the past 11 years and investigators hope distinctive handwriting features could help them track down the culprit. The opposition says it's open to supporting stronger penalties for tech giants that breach the social media ban for under-16s. The federal government has introduced legislation to increase the fines for organisations that defy the laws to $99 million. Drivers are being urged to fill up now to cash in on cheaper petrol before the fuel excise relief halves tomorrow. Bowser prices have plummeted to their lowest levels since the Middle East conflict began. And President Donald Trump says US and Iranian officials will meet in Qatar tomorrow to discuss their peace agreement. In air sport, Brisbane's Ty Gallop is the AFL Rising Star nominee for round 16. It follows his performance in the Lions' 43-point win against the Swans at the Gabba. And in rugby league, the Blues will move camp to Kingscliff on the New South Wales far north coast today, ahead of the State of Origin decider in Brisbane next week. These stories and more today. This is Air News.
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0: Supposed to be a cloudy overcast day today. The sun is still shining though, which is good news. Wednesday, Thursday, Friday, possible showers on the way. As two for the weekend. A top today of 20 degrees for Nowra and Ulladulla. Right now, Nowra Bombardry, 9 degrees. Make that 10. Just clicked over. Basin View, Greenwell Point, Sussex, Inlet, 12. And Mollymook, Ulladulla and Kyola is sitting on 13 degrees. In Wisconsin, 33. Beijing, 21. And at the Strait of Ormuz, it's sitting on 35 degrees. Right now. Want to get some OMD on the radio. Then some REM. Then some QED.

0: Triple UFM, Shoalhaven Community Radio, The Briggy Show with Pointer. From New Zealand they came originally, Jenny Morris's band there, QED. We had some OMD and REM.
1: Oh yeah.
0: Play on letters there, 14 to 9. But right now though, time for an amazing TV theme from yesteryear.
2: Yeah.
0: Thank you very much. Reg Gland will take over, please, Reg.
3: Yes, Reg, yes.
0: We're going back to about 1965, the TV show Green Acres. Oliver and Lisa Douglas. Oliver wanted to move to the country and live the life. Lisa didn't want to go. They ended up going. Lisa Douglas, played by Eva Gabor, refused to go outside on location and get dirty. So all the outdoor scenes were filmed inside a huge soundstage. If she did step outside, it was on fake grass. And the star of the show was the pig, Arnold Ziffel, who was treated like a little boy with his owners. It was crazy stuff. Here is that theme.

0: living is the life for me. Land spreading out so far and wide. Keep Manhattan, just give me that countryside.
1: New York is where I'd rather stay. 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Darling, I love you, but give me Park Avenue.
0: The chores.
1: The stores.
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0: You are my wife.
1: Goodbye, city life.
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play the greatest songs in the world for you. 5 to 9, that's it for me. I've got to go. That was Nelson, by the way. And Love and Affection, Rain coming next with Community Profile. Have a good day. I'm back tomorrow from 2 with the Super Terrific Happy Hour. I'll leave you with the Aussie band Geezer. Run, hide, Triple U.

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1: Good morning, I'm Lee Harrison. Drivers are being urged to fill up today, with petrol prices expected to rise from tomorrow. The fuel excise discount introduced due to the Middle East conflict will be reduced from 32 to 16 cents a litre. Motorists are still expected to save an average $11 per tank. Australasian Convenience and Petroleum Marketers Association Chief Executive Rowan Lee says people should be prepared.
2: The price of unleaded has gone down 6 cents a litre. But when the fuel excise comes back on, it'll be going up again 16 cents per litre, because that excise will come back on your price of fuel. So that'll start bleeding through over next week.
1: Former Supreme Court Judge Lex Lasry has delivered a spray against politicians and the media, claiming they're engaging in performative outrage and political theatre. In a speech, he warned Australia's heading down the pathway of America under Donald Trump, where the judiciary is undermined by personal attacks. Police are searching for the author of more than 100 threatening letters sent to politicians, religious organisations and community leaders. Dusty Fitzpatrick reports.
3: The harassing and threatening letters have been sent to a range of people and organisations over the past 11 years. The AFP and New South Wales Police have released images showing handwriting featured in the correspondence. It includes the prominent capitalisation of the letters F, L, T, N and H. The author refers to themselves as Scorpio or Bullet. Police believe the offender is a male of Caucasian appearance, aged in his 60s. Anyone with information is being urged to come forward. Dusty Fitzpatrick, Sydney.
1: A peak body for businesses wants a new national tourism strategy to be developed. A report by the Australian Chamber of Commerce and Industry has found post-COVID recovery has been stronger than expected. Tourism Executive Chair John Hart is calling for a tourism plan beyond 2030.
4: The report shows that we've done really well to have the strategy we have in place now to bring us out of COVID, but now we need something more aspirational. We need something that the industry can unite behind to achieve its potential.
1: In other news, 6 people have been killed when a gunman opened fire on a welfare centre for mothers and children in northern Germany. A male suspect's in custody, with police believing the shooting was over a custody dispute. Donald Trump insists Iran and the United States will resume peace talks in Qatar tomorrow. Tehran maintains it hasn't agreed to meet with the US after attacks across the Persian Gulf over the weekend. And the Greens are pushing for new laws that would force businesses to pay workers under the age of 18 superannuation. This is Air News. Geelong coach Chris Scott says he's removed from the decision-making around Tyson Stengel and can't shed any light on why the small forward didn't play in the VFL earlier this month. There were reports he missed the flight to Gold Coast. Stengel's been absent from the club for periods. Scott says he's miles off AFL selection.
5: It is a bit of a surprise to me that I have more players just saying, look, I'm finding this too tough at the moment. Most of the time it's going to be bloody hard work. And my take on where Tyson's at is that's how he's feeling about his sort of football life at the moment. It's just all a little bit hard for him. There is a limit to our support with that, because we're like, we empathise with you, but there are limits to where our empathy takes us, because we're not a charity.
1: Socceroos teenager Lucas Harrington insists he's locked in on the World Cup and not interest from other big clubs. The 18-year-old has reportedly had interest from Barcelona and Liverpool. Harrington, who debuted against Paraguay on Friday, says his focus is on national duties.
6: Both me and my agent are fully focused on the World Cup, and I'm just here to do a job for the country, and that's all I'm focused on at the moment.
1: And in rugby league, the Blues will move camp to Kingscliff on the New South Wales far north coast today, ahead of the State of Origin decider in Brisbane next week. 6 changes have been made to the side, which went down in Melbourne in Game 2. Australian Independent Radio News.
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7: And it's a very chilly morning this morning. Currently 12 degrees in Nowra and 14 degrees in the Ulla Dulla area. At the moment, it is... Sorry about that. The phone just went as I was talking about the weather there. It is going to be today between 19 and 21 degrees, a possibility of a late shower, a 60% chance in Nowra under a millimetre, and a 70% chance in the Ulladulla area. That slight chance in the north of Ulladulla. It will possibly be overnight drizzle there. Overnight tonight, between 9 degrees in Nowra, 14 in Ulladulla, 19 to 20 degrees across the region. Mostly cloudy on Wednesday, a possibility once again of some overnight rain Wednesday night, about a 70% chance of 1 to 5 millimetres. There is a strong wind warning on the Batemans Bay and Illawarra coastal waters today and tomorrow. We're currently sitting in high tide. Next low tide comes in about 5 to 2pm and it's a full moon today. Having a look at live traffic this morning, they've still got that major multiple car crash at Bredablain, southwest of Goulburn. The Hume Highway near Lerida Road South is closed there. They're asking people to use alternative routes and allow extra travel time to plan your journey. There's ongoing police investigations and vehicle salvage and cleanup is still expected to take some time. So the diversions are Federal Highway and Barton Highway via Canberra. This is suitable for all vehicles up to 26 metre B doubles. Motorists are advised to allow approximately 80 minutes of additional travel time. Unless specified otherwise, operators of Class 1, 2 and 3 vehicles travelling under a notice must consult their relevant enforceable network map to confirm a suitable approved alternative route. Operators of Class 1, 2 and 3 vehicles travelling under a permit must not travel off the approved route listed on that permit unless they're given an updated permit. So the truckies will know about that one. But that's a major multiple car crash there that happened Hume Highway between Federal Highway and Barton Highway. Started about 5:30 this morning. Still very heavy traffic conditions as people try and divert around that area. So that's between Yass and Goulburn there. I hope everyone is okay, but it looks like that's a pretty serious crash up that way. But looking at the Shoalhaven, the roads are running fairly smooth. If you're heading further south on the south coast, quite a lot of roadworks happening in the south there, over the south coast roads, and one or two in between Ulladulla and the bay there. So just be careful, be mindful of those roadworks there. Now, as I mentioned, a high pressure system over the southern Tasman Sea extends a ridge across the coastal waters, and that's why we've got a strong wind warning directing moderate to fresh north northeasterly winds.

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0: And my name's Ray, and I'm just running the Community Access program this morning. It's almost 10 past 9 a.m., and if you're tuning in, this is our Community Access in the south of the Shoalhaven, so we will be looking at news and items from anything from mid-Shoalhaven through down through to the south coast, any community updates and events. And if you've got any, you can email me at rain, R-A-I-N-E, at triple-u.org.au. That's rain, R-A-I-N-E, at triple-u.org.au. And thanks to Brian for putting on some music and news for me while I was away yesterday for the Listen to the Rain program. And Margot will be looking after my breakfast show tomorrow, so I'm still recovering from returning back after a week for the Naruma rally, which we'll talk about a bit briefly a bit later. Meanwhile, I'll just play some music. Unfortunately, somebody rang through while I was giving you the weather update, so I'll just check to see if they're still online. Meanwhile, this is Ruby Tuesday by Melanie.

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0: Sweet talking woman there. That was ELO. You've tuned into Community Access. My name's Rain. It's the first day of me taking on the Community Access program, and at some point we will have other Milton presenters giving you a bit of a talk here on Community Access. And of course, every now and then we'll have Apples join me to give us a little chat about what's happening internationally as well. Meanwhile, I was at the Naruma rally on the weekend, and we've got a few interviews we're going to play next Monday for you, but I've got a couple I can play today, but the main ones will be on my Monday Listen to the Rain program, which is all about motorsport. Apologies for missing it yesterday. And obviously, a great event, the Australian Rally Championship, taken out by Harry Bates and Coral Taylor. A strong performance. Scott Petter came second there, and Lewis Bates in third place. But we'll give you the full rundown on the results in a future program, as I mentioned. But I will talk about one team that did take out the Classic Award, and that was Sylvie Garner and her partner there. It was a terrific event, as I said. They had some dramas during the event, both Garners. They ended up sometime, I had some photos on the Listen to the Rain Facebook page, and a lot of, just as a bit of a teaser, of them pushing their car. They have a Subaru Imprezia WRX, and they were pushing the car. They entered into the New South Wales Rally Championship, the New South Wales production, the CRS four-wheel drive, the ACD Gold Cup, that was Dennis Stanford, but they were entered into a number of sort of fields there, and they really had a terrific event. But the last K or two Ks, they had an issue with the car and ended up having to push their car virtually almost a kilometre into the area. Now, everyone wanted to help them out, but you're not allowed to. They've got to have to get in there under their own steam. They were number eight. They're called the Racing Dipsy car. They're a bright green car. That's a Subaru Imprezia, as I said. And they're competing in the Australian Rally Championship, the Wolf Cup, the East Coast Cup, and the Classic Cup. And they're from Queensland. And as I mentioned, they had to push their car through to the end, to the final flag there. And they did take out the Classic Cup win, and that's the good news. And a couple of other class results as well. And we'll give you those on my Monday Listen to the Rain program. But let's have a listen to the interview I had with them after having to push that car all the way through there. This is Shane Garner. I had a little chat with him. He was still a little bit out of breath, but he kindly had a little bit of chat about what actually happened, why he ended up pushing that car.
1: Em, I've got Shane Garner here, and Shane and Sylvie Garner have finished the event for the Classic Series now. Shane, we saw you pushing the car.
2: Yeah, we lost the alternator in, I think, stage three. So we went the whole second run without any alternator, and the battery finally just gave up and let us down about 2Ks out from service. So we got the jump pack out, put it on the battery, got down across the bridge around the roundabout, and just pushed it the last, I think, 300 metres. I think I ate a lung. but other than that, the run was pretty well, pretty good. So, it's been a good day.
1: Yeah, well, for the whole weekend, actually, there's been a lot of mechanical problems. You know, people coming in and out of the race, missing a few stages, and then in heat one, then coming back in heat two. Probably the biggest comeback was Richie Dalton over there, coming back in heat two and really doing well there. Now, how did you go with heat one?
2: Heat one, we did pretty well. We came off at just before the spectator stage on the second run through. It wasn't a big off. Just up into a few spectators. Yeah, and then they ran out of the way and we got back on the road and it was fine. Heat one, we took it out. The other guys, car nine, were DNF, so we took out that day.
1: I was going to say, you're doing really well there, even to finish. Now, you've got this bright green car, and as you come through the media point, you were bipping the horn there.
2: Yeah, that's Sylvie on the horn. She's got her own horn on the footplate. She says hello to all the spectators. I think it's just the nice thing to do.
1: Well, I tell you, they loved it, and so did the media, because it warned us that you were coming round, and we always like to get off the road.
2: Yeah, you guys are getting in with some weird spots. So, but yeah, we'll let you know we're coming.
1: Yeah, well, we were up on the hill and we saw you coming around the bend. You did it pretty okay. You did it nice and clean. So a few photos going there from a lot of the media. But tell us a little bit about your car, because you are in the Classic class.
2: Yeah, so, it's a 1994 WRX. It's a Jap import. It's been a rally car since 97. It was built in Victoria. It campaigned in Tasmania for many years. Eddie McGuire's driven it. A whole bunch of people have driven it. Everybody knows it down here and around these parts. And we've had it in Queensland for 3 years now. And this is our second go at ARC Classic Cup.
1: I was going to say, you were over in Perth, I believe, and up in Queensland. So are you doing the whole series?
2: Yeah, we're going to do everything but South Australia. I just don't have the leave to take, and just funds aren't letting us do it, but we'll do Gippsland and Tasmania.
1: We certainly look looking forward to you in both those events. Now, a couple of our viewers have asked, what is Dipsy Motorsport?
2: Oh, well, Dipsy Rally Racing Team is... It's because the car's green, everybody wanted to call it Hulk and the Green Machine and things like that, but we wanted it a little bit more unique. We're pretty fun. We don't take ourselves too seriously, but it's named after the green Teletubbies, Dipsy. So, yeah, so if you know the Teletubbies from the 90s, it's the green one called Dipsy.
1: Are you saying I'm that old?
2: I'm saying we're definitely that old. And our son grew up with it.
1: Oh, no worries. Now, you both are out of breath quite a lot. I mean, that was a fair distance to push a car. And nobody, there's something the viewers may not be aware of. No one's allowed to help you until you get into control.
2: Yes. One of the firefighters actually tried to put his car in front of us, which actually we had to stop for him because he wasn't allowed to hook up and tow us. It was a really nice gesture, but we actually have to get in here under our own steam.
1: Oh, that's pretty tough, but yeah, they all felt for you, and there was a big cheer when you finally got through.
2: Yeah, there was a huge cheer and a huge crowd then to push us after we got through time control. So it was a good, good lift. But I, like I said, I nearly swallowed a lung.
1: Yeah, do you know where you ended up today yet, or was the service crew kept you up today?
2: We have no idea. We know we've taken out the four-wheel drive classic, or just I think it's now called the Classic Cup for ARC. So we won Heat 1 and Heat 2 today. So.
1: Well, that's fantastic. That means I'll be seeing you on the podium a bit later.
2: You certainly will. We'll be spraying champagne everywhere.
1: Well, thank you very much for talking to Triple UFM. We look forward to seeing you down in Tasmania.
2: Yep, look forward to it. See ya.

Oh, yes, Breathless. Had to put that one in after the Garners little event there on the rally. And this is Juice Newton with The Sweetest Thing.

0: That was Mia Ray with Tell Her. Now, the World Rally Championship round in Greece was also held over the weekend. And Josh McAleen and Adrian Fourmeaux, they both got 1 minute penalties, which dropped them down in the final standings. So the standings have changed a little bit. But the winner was Sebastian Ogier with co-driver Vincent Landais. They sealed the victory by about 58 seconds in their Toyota GR Yaris Rally 1. So Toyota having a good weekend with Harry Bates winning the Narooma Australian Rally Championship round as well. The Super Sunday Honours as well, they won the Wolf Power Stage, so really did have a great win over the weekend. And it was Ogier's 69th WRC victory and his second Acropolis triumph, 15 years after his first win on the Greek Gravel Classic. Now, Neuville had led into Sunday, but after two bruising days around the race course, Ogier overtook him. And then he ended up in second place, but he suffered two rear punctures to do that. Another Toyota driver there. Also held over the weekend was the Formula One in Austria, and Russell came first for Mercedes versus Max Verstappen, in second place for Red Bull, and Antonelli, having a good run this year in Mercedes, came third. So Australia's Oscar Piastri came fourth for McLaren, and the Great Britain Formula One race is on this weekend. At the moment, we have also the next Monday show on my Listen to the Rain show. We've got the main interview with Dennis and Luke Stanford. They're from the Shoalhaven, supported by Rockstar Automotive. I did really well over the weekend, and that full interview will be played next Monday on the Listen to the Rain show. They came fifth outright in the New South Wales Rally Championship, fourth in class. They won the ACT Clubman Rally round. They came second in the New South Wales Clubman, and they're still in leading, but tied with Damien Nugent for the New South Wales Clubman Series. So I had a great weekend there. They also came second outright in the ACT Gold Cup and outright there as well. And they're preparing for the next event at Batemans Bay. So it's going to be a major event at Batemans Bay on the 25th of July, and Shoalhaven's Dennis and Luke Stanford doing really well. But I had a little chat with them at testing, so just after testing, so we'll just play a little bit of that. But the main interview, this is only 10 seconds or 15 seconds, the main interview will be next Monday, where I talk to them after they finish the event.
1: It's Rain from Triple UFM. I've got Dennis Stanford with me, about ready to do some testing, ready for the big event. How are you going?
2: Yeah, we're going really good. We've already done one run, and the car seems really good. We're just getting used to it and with the new motor, and see how we go.
1: Well, that's great. We'll talk to you at the end.
2: Okay, thank you very much.

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Oh yeah, that song was pretty good. It was "Take It Home" by the late great Johnny Ruffo there. Up next, we've got a song by. Well, before we go to that song, we'll just have a little chat about some community events coming up. So, part of the community, there's a community catch up for, particularly for not-for-profits and businesses in the area. And that will be held on the 14th of July. And those that have already signed up to community catch-up newsletters would realise that. I believe it's going to be at the Milton CWA. So please call me if that is not correct. But I will chase this up for next week. But that's the 14th of July on Tuesday. And it's 5:30 p.m. to 7 p.m. community catch-up. And of course, their biggest day of the year is their Community Expo. That'll return on Thursday, the 10th of September. It brings together over 100 local groups and organisations held here in the south of the Shoalhaven. And they're opening stallholder expressions of interest now. So save the date, bring your friends and neighbours to that, and there'll be more information as we get closer there. Now, the annual whale migration is happening as well. They're underway, so if you're out looking out to the ocean, they do go further out when they're heading north. They come a lot closer in when they're heading south later in the year. But there is a lot of whale watching happening at the moment. A lot of people go up there to Warden Head, and whether you're a seasoned whale watcher or simply looking for a great excuse to visit Warden Head, it's pretty good. And also, we've got Orca doing an annual whale census, and it's a unique chance to be part of that as well. So you can join the count with that. So you can just look at the Orca website there for more information. Now, if you're planning a festival celebration or community event that brings people together across cultures, the New South Wales Government's Stronger Together Festival and Events Grants are now open, and they're offering between $5,000 and $20,000 to support multicultural and multi-faith events across New South Wales. Applications close on the 13th of July, with events to be delivered between October of this year through to September of next year. And the first thing that comes to mind to me is the Milton Festival, Music Festival. But you can find out more about that by looking at the New South Wales Government Stronger Together Festival grant. Just Google that and you'll find out more information. If you do have any community written news, particularly for the from the mid Shoalhaven down through to the south coast, just let me know here on Triple UFM so we can make sure the announcements come through our community access program here at Milton on Tuesdays from 9 to 11 a.m. You can do that either through going to my Facebook page, which is called Listen to the Rain - Triple UFM, or you can email me, that's rain, R-A-I-N-E, at tripleu.org.au, and I'll make sure it gets a bit of a mention. And just a reminder, it should be a good day on Saturday, although the weather's not looking good for Sunday. But Saturday you've got the Milton Markets on. It'll be the first Saturday of the month, and I can't believe we're at the end of June. So it's the 30th of June today, and the end of June, which means the end of financial year, which also unfortunately means a lot of scammers out there pretending to be from the tax office or from ato.gov.au. So never hit a link in either a phone message, and be very careful over the phone. I would suggest you don't give any information over a phone or a message, or hit links in emails or messages. Go to their official website yourself. And if you haven't done already, most legitimate websites are now asking for two-factor IDs. So basically what it is, you have your password, and then you put in another ID, which may be a phone number or an email address that they can send you to confirm it's you actually going into that web page. So it's good to have a two-factor ID or some high level of encryption or security nowadays on your websites, particularly the important ones like your banks, the ato.gov, your superannuation fund. So if you haven't done already, make sure you've got a strong password and you've got a two-factor authorisation ID on them. And just be very mindful of this time of year, all the scammers do come out.
Just be very careful. They look like legitimate websites. 9 times out of 10, it's a scammer. I've had quite a few through my emails. I've right-clicked on the email address. Let's say they say they're from Telstra or Big Pond or something. I've right-clicked on it and it's a Hotmail address or an Outlook address, and you know straight away that's a scam. Another way is they get the spelling wrong. You know, it's a lot of it's coming from third world countries and not as good at the English, or sometimes they get certain words incorrect and you know straight away, nah, that's not them. They try to use the logos from these businesses and you can report to Scammers Watch or to ACCC. You can report any of these that you receive. But I think most of it in Australia are getting pretty savvy to the extent of this. Unfortunately, with the advent of AI, they are getting more sophisticated. So you just got to be very, very watchful there, and hopefully that will happen. And today is also the last day you can make a donation to charities. It's also a good thing to do. I know you don't get much back, but it does. It is tax deductible if they're a registered charity. So now's the time to make that last-minute donation if you haven't already. And up next, one of our local artists, Tamia, has a new album out called Here and There. The album is available on all streaming websites, but it's even better if you buy it from Bandcamp. So all the independent artists, they actually get more money for their songs if you actually purchase it from Bandcamp. So you might want to consider that. But she has a new album out, and she's Hungarian originally. She's been living here in the Milton district for some time, and her partner is here in Milton. So this is Dazed and Dazzled off that album, and here is Tamia.

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1: Hello there, I'm Sean Bindley. The Albanese government admits as the fuel excise gradually tapers off, it could impact on inflation. The excise will be reduced by 16 cents on each litre of petrol and diesel until August 2nd. The heavy vehicle road user charge will also be lowered over the same period. Treasurer Jim Chalmers says it's about helping households in the immediate term.
2: Still a bit of uncertainty out of the Middle East. Some welcome developments in the last couple of weeks, but we need that ceasefire to stick. Because the oil price has come down a fair bit. That's a good thing, but we need that to endure.
1: The United States Supreme Court has refused to hear the US President's appeal against a jury finding that he sexually abused and defamed the writer E. Jean Carroll, leaving a $5 million civil judgment intact. None of the nine justices, including three appointed by Donald Trump himself, issued a written dissent, and Carroll's lawyer says the ruling ends the president's efforts to avoid accountability. President Trump responded on his Truth Social platform, calling the case fake and vowing to continue fighting what he described as lawfare. David Smith, the Washington Bureau Chief,